0: tension down there, right? Much less having a hacksaw taken to your foot. So.
1: Right. What I did keep thinking through this experience, and again, I'll spare you the details right now, right off the top. Don't you worry. You stay tuned right here.
0: Yeah, it's gonna get good.
1: But I did keep thinking that every time I hear an athlete's out for turf toe, something about turf toe. It just sounds so ridiculous. Okay. It sounds so ridiculous to me. I think especially as a woman, we've been through so much crud in our, you know, in our lives and with childbirth and everything else. I'm like, really? Like you have the boo-boo toe.
0: I
1: can't get out there. And now that I have a boo-boo toe, Ian, even though it's not specifically turf toe, I think

to a long-term deal. This has Will McClay written all over it. Will McClay, for people who don't know, is the de facto general manager of the Dallas Cowboys. And for a period of time, you know, Jerry won't say it publicly, but he and Stephen Jones led

Yeah, let your scouts do their job and go. And the Cowboys should have been, as we all know, and Packers fans, you know it deep down also. We don't want to hear from you here at ESPN right now. You know Dez caught it. That's an NFC championship team. That's a Will McClay belt squad. Then success hits. Then what does Jerry do? He wants more control. He wants the limelight, right? And Jerry takes, you know, comes back into the forefront, Amber, and the team goes back into a ditch again. Now,

right? We made these moves. You turned Michael Parsons loose. Let's not do this again. This has Will McClay written.

are super reasonable. Jerry Jones is super unreasonable. And yet we aren't in any of those rooms, and so I don't actually know if any of that's true. What I do know is Micah and how the season obviously ended for him last season with the injury. What I do know is what Dallas has done this season to try to reload on that defense that certainly needed some improvement coming off of last season and coming off of the loss of Micah Parsons, and they've done it in a big way using the two draft picks, the two high draft picks on defense there with Caleb Downs and with Lawrence at number 23 overall. D. Winters, they bring in. You mentioned Rashawn Gary.

0: charge because you can't pay two wide receivers the same amount of money.
1: I agree, but we act like that's a knock on Dallas. In other words, when we talk about these negotiations, and I think sometimes it might have a little bit more something to do with the player himself as well and where his expectation is. Phil Yates, ESPN's NFL insider, was on NFL Live. Here was his immediate reaction to the Quinnen Williams extension.

0: paid twice, the big price to get him in a trade, and now the big contract as well.
1: Aaron Donald is not going to come in. I love me some Field Yates, and that flow he's got going on, that roommate lettuce on top of his head. My

0: because I've done a bunch of shows with Field and whatnot, and it, I mean, he looks like TV, right? I'm not surprised he's not hanging around here.
1: That hair
0: looks like TV.
1: Just

Young. You can hear him on 710 ESPN in LA. And JB, thanks so much for hopping on with us. Let's start with Matthew Stafford. It's a very different story going into this season than last season for Matthew Stafford. There's no talk about back epidurals. There's no one questioning how good he can be at 38 years old. But they did draft Ty Simpson in the first round. So how does Matt

Adams, JB Long joining us here on Amber and Ian. JB, Sean McVay is now the second longest tenured coach in the NFL. I mean, he's really getting up there now that he's officially in his 40s. But he is no stranger with all of that experience to staff changes. He experienced one again this season at OC. He looked from within to elevate. Is there any differences this year that you're noticing in terms of coaching going into?

0: higher expectations around this Los Angeles team. And that always makes me nervous because they are absolutely loaded. They may become even more loaded. On paper, there's 0.0 reasons that they shouldn't find themselves in contention for a Super Bowl. And yet, when it always feels like that, it doesn't necessarily always go like that.
1: Normally, no. With these quote super teams that are put together, if Aaron Donald, and I expect it to be when Aaron Donald comes back. I told you this last week, I told you this a month ago. He's not going to show up in camp for anybody.

0: guy who had double-digit sacks on the other side. With Omar Spates and everything. I mean, come on, man.
1: It's going to be a monster.
0: That's like we talked about a month ago, 2 weeks ago, last week, and then tonight. It's like the Avengers have been assembled on the defensive side with Trent McDuffie on the back end, Spates and the boys in the middle line, and then you've got the Hulk, you've got Thor, right? I mean, however else you want to play the name is Byron Young, it's just insane. Yeah.

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0: this is a pitcher from the last place team in the East, right? In the
1: NLS. Whatever, we're split squads, it's fine.
0: So, I'm all for it, but Mo, I said last week, and I'll say it again, I would moonwalk staring at him all the way to first base.

catching up with us here on Amber and Ian. So let's talk about the real thing again. The Brewers and the Dodgers, they play a 4-game set this weekend series coming up. Is this one a measuring stick

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Let that sink in. There you go.

0: interest, a tweet to me, so I appreciate you, Doc, because we briefly touched on my toe issues earlier. Cliffhanger, I still haven't really described the details. You're going to want to stay tuned for that. Maybe not if you're queasy, though.
1: When it comes to you laugh at me and you've mocked me, when it comes to, you know,

0: tears are shed, and that's not so much the approach that Adam Vinatieri took. I loved this because I thought it was fun to get some insight into the personality of a kicker specifically. And there's only, he's only like the third kicker ever, right? In the Hall of Fame.
1: Last one was Anderson, yeah.
0: It's, by the way, that's insane.

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Cashing in, Cowboys star defensive tackle agreeing on a 3-year, $105.9 million extension with $101 million in total guarantees was acquired by Dallas from the Jets at last year's trade deadline. Four-time Pro Bowler and first-team All-Pro back in 2022. Williams joining defensive tackles Jalen Carter and Jeffrey Simmons, getting deals done this offseason. It's the most guaranteed money ever. For a defensive lineman elsewhere, Bears wide receiver Luther Burden III expected to miss the preseason after suffering a groin injury in practice. Big piece for the Bears.

Schefter on the Pat McAfee Show, Burden catching 47 passes for 652 yards and 2 touchdowns as a rookie. Last year, Major League Baseball action in progress. The Twins on top of the Orioles 2-1. Austin Hayes with a solo homer to start the scoring. Blue Jays on top of the Red Sox 2-0. Top 7.

0: I mean, at an elevation.
1: But actually, I do think it's working a little bit. I mean, it would probably be better if I could actually lay down and do the radio show. But I said to you initially, how on earth am I going to elevate the fuck doing a radio show? So now my foot is up on the desk.
0: Look at you.
1: I am reclined on my chair. Then Ian revealed that this is how he basically does radio with me every single night, which is odd to think about. So there you go. Because we can see each other through a screen. We're not in the same place. He's in Dallas. I'm in Sarasota, Florida. And so we see each other through the screen, but we can't actually see each other's

0: I took more Tylenol because I was hurting so bad, and so the throb is starting to alleviate. So here we go. So this is how we're now spinning out the radio show. There you go. But what I was actually alluding to before we got into my toe once again was the college football playoffs and whether they're going to be expanded.
1: Very similar.
0: Very similar. It's a disaster, just like my toe. Pete Thamel, ESPN's college football.

0: right? So 16 plays 20, you know, eight, or whatever. Or excuse me, 17 plays 20, 18 plays 19. That's an on-campus play-in tournament like we have in the NCAA in college basketball. We're going to Dayton, essentially. But we're going on campus.
1: That'd be fun.
0: But it's...
1: It's being reported, by the way. It came from us.
0: Yeah.
1: And it came from ESPN.
0: It's not... I don't think it's going to happen at all. I think every conference commissioner is against it. It's either going to be either 16 or 24. I think eventually being around at Big Ten Media Days, talking to the other three P4 or texting the other P4 commissioners, at some point, even though one of them is not as keen on 24, I think 24 might be in our future, but I'll tell you this right now. In my opinion, I've told everybody this, and I've said it on this show, and I'll say it again.

0: end up having the opposite effect.
1: Go back to the BCS. There were two teams, right? So the games that were

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Chiefs are on the clock on our ESPN Radio 2 days, so let's bring in the Chiefs Hall of Famer, Tim Grenhard. And Tim, thanks so much for hopping on with us. Let's start with the OC, Eric Bieniemy. He's back. He's back at camp, not just back with this team after, of course, being home with his wife after that tragedy. Bieniemy hired to rejoin this team this offseason. What does his presence bring to this squad?

Chiefs Hall of Famer Tim Grunhardt joining us here on Amber and Ian. Certainly, you just outlined the struggles that this team has had. Obviously, Patrick Mahomes' knee injury, that certainly was a struggle at the end of last season. You just mentioned he's already doing a

a very different season, I feel like, in terms of, let's talk vibes, right? Like the young kids would say, because in terms of vibes, this feels different around this Chiefs team. 2025 was a nightmare. This is the first time with this iteration of the Chiefs, with Mahomes at the helm and Andy Reid there, that I feel like people are kind of down on the Chiefs and not really expecting much from them. Does it feel different the way

0: like we know what to expect from this team.
1: I expect them to be right there in the hunt at the end, and I expect them to be in contention for the AFC Championship game.
0: Wow, I don't. Interesting. You're very high on the Kansas City Chiefs.
1: Damn right.
0: I mean, they've got the quarterback, and I'm not so concerned. A lot of people are wondering what he's going to look like coming off that injury. I'm not so concerned about that. I'm just not sure they're one of the best teams anymore. Everyone else has kind of gotten better.
1: A lot of people thought that the Baltimore Ravens last year, and they

0: and they will be in the hunt for the AFC title.
1: All right. Well, they are the Kansas City Chiefs, and it is hard to bet against Patrick Mahomes, and it's very hard to bet against Andy Reid, and it doesn't matter what kind of injury Mahomes is coming off of. I don't think betting against him ever makes anybody comfortable. Coming up next here, you're not going to want to bet against us, because on Amber and Ian, we like to always find out what is a big deal and what's not a big deal. So we will be doing that next. You can listen to us not just on ESPN Radio, but also, of course, on the ESPN.

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Rolling along here on Amber and Ian. You can find him at Ian Fitz, ESPN. You can find me at Amber W Sports. And every night, at least for now, until our executive producer crushes this segment and it is no more, for right now, it lives on. Let's find out together.

sight lines from certain areas of the team's new Highmark Stadium. The Bills hosted the first public event at the stadium Saturday night, where PSL seat owners were able to sit in their new seats for the first time and post from certain seats that either have portions of the stadium or elements of the stairways blocking part of the view have gained traction on social media. Source told ESPN that the team has heard from less than 1% of PSL holders regarding any sight line issues at the stadium. Source added that some of the

0: Park Stadium is opening, and this isn't Beth right now. They're getting crushed on social media.
1: The DeGrolla family, this is a very simple public service announcement. If you are selling PSA, PSL seats, restricted views, and you're not letting the fans know that your season tickets are obstructed, then that's on you. It's not a big deal. It's a criminal deal. If this is all BS and people just putting it out there, then it's not a big deal. It's that simple. I can't imagine the Pagola family, who are the owners of the Buffalo Bills, would be allowing PSL seats, private seat licenses, to be sold.

0: picture of this partial canopy that was supposed to protect the seats, and I guess I believe that they were under the impression that it was going to protect something like 70% of the fans or something, kind of akin to what we have in Miami at Hard Rock Stadium, and that is a beautiful
1: canopy. In Washington Stadium for the University of Washington.
0: Sure, yeah, and at Hard Rock it works perfectly.

0: themselves obstructive views, man, you got a problem. That's a big freaking no-no.
1: Stosh? An amateur golfer has resigned from his membership at a St. Louis area club.
0: Not a big deal.
2: Is that the end of the story? Because if that was all the story was, then I tend to...

venue in St. Louis, and he placed his golf ball in the cup at the par 3 fourth hole before the start of a membership event at Wing Haven Country Club in O'Fallon, Missouri. Hall told ESPN Radio St. Louis that he completed

0: additional punishments, like akin to if you finish dead last in your NFL fantasy football, like that kind of stuff. Like, they can fire golf balls at you while you're standing naked in front of a screen and we just launch pitching wedges right at you. There you go.
1: Seems a tad extreme.

0: country club might be this dude's life. People take these golf country clubs very, very seriously. So this might have been a big deal to him. He might be ostracized.
1: I quit about 7 years ago because it was too bushy and bad. Yeah.
0: There you go.
1: Nobody told me for me.
0: Right, but some people, this is their whole social circle. This is their

0: goes gonna get you.
1: Do I love St. Louis? I'll answer it this way. 1985, best day of my life.
0: Hey, Michelle Coleman, you gotta listen to the bunch of damn cheaters here in St. Louis. There you go.
1: October of 85, best month of my life when the Royals beat the Cardinals to win the World Series.
0: Who loves St. Louis more than anybody else here on the ESPN Radio?
1: Michelle Coleman.
2: Definitely Michelle Coleman.
0: Michelle.
1: Noted cheater.
0: You got a bunch of damn cheaters there in St. Louis. There you go.
2: Well, she loves St. Louis more than anybody else. I don't know if she loves Missouri. It sounds like there's a Missouri on Missouri. That I'm not very aware of. That's not
0: so. Oh, yeah.

0: strong. It should be closer to a billion by the time it hits. Kyle, big deal? Not a big deal?
1: It's a big deal if I win it. It's not a big deal.
0: Did you play it?
1: I just texted my husband, actually. Did you buy Powerball tickets? Because no, I did not.
0: Okay, see you.

0: grandchildren are also good, right? I mean,
1: you might want to make them work for you. You can put it in a trust for them.

0: it sounds complicated.
1: We'll be here for a minute.
0: Okay. Good. Couple months. So if Ian disappears in a couple months,
1: you know that I hit it.
0: No way.
1: That's it.
0: Coming up next here on Amber and Ian, should we finally get to the story about my toe?

over a year ago, and ever since, I've been telling people there's no better wireless company out there. Well, a few months ago, a massive survey was conducted. 123,000 people were asked to rate their wireless carrier in four categories: coverage, support, data, and overall value. Well, the results are in. Guess which wireless company?

Augusta. We're coming down the stretch here on Amber and Ian. At Ian Fitz ESPN is how you find him. At Amber W Sports is how you find me. Ian is here, and he will be here, even if he wins $1 billion between him and his colleagues here at ESPN.

Alex Stoffer, the former first-round pick, Seattle Seahawk. Ken Benevitz, Keith Parsons, John Mulaney, myself, we all weigh in on whatever gets over a certain amount.

0: holding up right now?
1: A bunch of tickets.
0: $20 a person.
1: A winner is what you're holding up.
0: No, we've done this so many times. I can't even count how many times our crew, the last 3 years, have done this. And we sleep sweet dreams. I dream of my mountain home. Whatever else they want to dream of. God bless them. And it's better than Ambien. I wish I'd never taken Ambien, but I hear you can have some funky dreams with Ambien.
1: I've heard that as well. I've never taken Ambien.
0: Yeah, so I'm going to bed tonight, dreaming great dreams.

0: since we're on air, that those tickets are for me and him collectively as a team of husband and wife, because we have a prenuptial agreement, and so it gets a little dicey there. We don't walk into the place and buy them together. It gets a little dicey. I just want to make sure that everybody knows, in case this goes to court one day.
1: Yeah, you're on.

0: biggest one was $240.
1: Wow, that's pretty good. I've never gone anywhere near that.
0: A scratch off.
1: Wow, that is good. Look at you, big money over there. Oh, that was probably your time that lightning struck. So I don't know if you get it.

0: Hopefully, maybe we'll all win. Who knows? It's a lot of money.
1: So what's going on with your toe?
0: So my toe, speaking of money, I probably spent some of that today at the doctor because my toe, I've been ignoring this big toe situation of mine for now a couple weeks. I thought I could fix it myself.
1: A couple weeks?
0: I've been trying to do kind of at-home surgery on my toenail. My toe has become

0: my foot. It's not a good time. And I was numb, but it's one of those. It's like having, if there's any ladies listening to us, it's like having a C-section where they tell you you don't feel sharp, but you feel pressure. And that's what it's like when you get the cuts on your toe.
1: Tonight.
0: You feel the pressure.

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0: Exactly. Albert spots you in a pinch and helps

last signing, according to sources. Williams also received a signing bonus of just under $32 million, a $35.3 million annual salary. That average is the second highest amongst defensive tackles. Williams had been signed through 2027 in a four-year extension for

It's official. Bridgewater announced that he's retired from the NFL for the second time on Monday, a day after the Lions placed him on the reserve retired list. His retirement comes 10 years after he suffered a devastating knee injury on a non-contact play in training camp with the Vikings that threatened to end his NFL career just 2 years after it began in one season after he was selected to the Pro Bowl. UCLA has added former Raiders and Saints quarterback Derek Carr as a special advisor to Coach Bob Chesney. The team announced that on Monday. Carr spent 11 seasons in the league, earned 4 Pro Bowl selections, will assist Chesney and the Bruins offensive staff with game plan and strategy while also working with UCLA quarterbacks in a volunteer role. Carr announced his retirement from the NFL in May of 2025. And the Lions are dealing with some injury. Their center, Cade Mays, suffered a wrist injury during a recent training camp practice and will miss a significant period of time, according to head coach Dan Campbell. Also, he announced that Lions running back Isaiah Pacheco is dealing with the MCL sprain and will miss some time. Campbell said he expects Pacheco to return before Detroit's week 1 home game against New Orleans Saints. For more scores and analysis, check out ESPN.com.

Stadium. It's supposed to be state-of-the-art. It's supposed to be bigger, better, and greater than anything you've ever been in. And you have those kind of views? That's not okay. Now, I did see that they have a big old table that looks like it's been jumped through already. They designed that, put that in the stadium. That looked cool. That's great. That's not

Tarek Skubal, and I actually got a good lesson on the adventures. I learned about the guy with the diamond in his chest and everything. Like, I'm feeling good about myself because I got educated. All they've done so far in the last three series is lose all of them, and they've lost 8 out of 9 games. Now, I know Skubal hasn't been part of the team that entire time, but to lose the series to the Diamondbacks, which has got wrapped up on yesterday, that was the first time they've done that in a very long time. They lost to the Cubs, they lost to the Red Sox, so they've lost 8 out of 9. Skubal's making his home debut tonight. Matter of fact, first pitch should be in about 4 minutes from now as they host the Royals. So I'm looking forward to seeing what it's going to be, see if Skubal can get them back on track. He had a good pitching performance in his first outing.

bad as some, but they just have been, you know, they hit this stretch where they're not playing good baseball, and I guess it's better to not play good baseball in August than it is to play bad baseball in September and October. So they've got some time to figure things out, and like I said, Tarik Skubal taking the mound, home debut for the Dodgers. That will remedy a lot of ailments for L.A., I do believe. So, of course, we'll update you on that game throughout the course of the night here on Game Night on ESPN Radio. The all-new ESPN app, SiriusXM Channel 80, and TuneIn, presented by Progressive Insurance. 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

not stopping them. Obviously, that's not how this thing works. So they've got to be able to step up their defense. They went and made a bunch of changes, including, you know, their defensive coordinator. They brought in some really good talent, I believe. But how will it all come together? And now that Quinton Williams is extended after making the big trade last year, how much more will he help out this defense? Here's Jason McCourty on NFL Live explaining just that.

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Can they put it together and get that defense where it needs to be? Obviously, all the Cowboy fans hope they can. We saw a really good offense last year. Defense couldn't stop anybody, so that's their job.

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1: I love days like these in the pool, but my moderate to severe plaque psoriasis can sometimes take me out of the moment. I'm ready to make a splash with clearer skin, thanks to Skyrizi.

play. When's Fernando gonna play? And I keep saying, slow your roll. It's a process. It ain't gonna be right away. It'll be when the team feels like he is ready to go. But it was convenient. I'll say this. It was very convenient that on Friday, Kirk Cousins and Max Crosby got into a little bit of

gave Fernando Mendoza a glimpse of what he would look like with the ones, at least for right now, not today. They were back at practice, and it was business as usual. Kirk Cousins was running with the ones. Max Crosby was back out there doing what he does, and, you know, they were cordial to each other. That's the thing. Like, people think, oh, is there some kind of animosity? No, they have a tremendous amount of respect for each other. It's just competition. Max knows one speed, and Kirk didn't appreciate his arm getting tapped multiple times. He was just like, I'm good. Like, I'm not having that. I actually think that it said something about who Kirk Cousins is to the rest of the team.

0: in the circumstances that he walked into in Atlanta, right? I mean, you know, the Falcons gave him a bunch of money.
1: Yeah.
0: They gave him a bunch of money to be their quarterback, and then they drafted their franchise quarterback, number 8 overall, to my surprise, and many others' surprise, that they went and did that. In this situation, he already knew the business. He knew Fernando Mendoza was coming in, and he decided to sign with the team. He's not making a lot of money this year with the Raiders. Atlanta's still paying a lot of his salary, and like, we all know Fernando's going to be the future. He had success with Clay Kubiak in Minnesota, so he has that familiarity, and I think that that is what helps. Like, he doesn't really have to teach Fernando anything. He knows that, well, Kirk has been there, done that. He actually had some of his better days with Clay Kubiak. If I just observe and watch him and do what he does, I'll pick up things through osmosis, right? I can just pick it up from watching and learning and then putting my skill set to it, which we know Fernando's more mobile. We know he's younger. We know his arm is liver. We know everything is better about Fernando Mendoza because he's a youngster and he's, you know, coming off that great season in Indiana. But now he gets an opportunity to kind of learn and see how everything kind of see how the sausage is made from a point of view of that's a 15-year veteran. I've been in camp for 10 practices.
1: Yeah, it is a different situation. He is being completely selfless. And when he was here in Atlanta, I was saying he was selfish.
0: Hey, was that his fault or was that the Falcons that they didn't kind of give him an idea what they were going to do when they signed him to a big free agent deal?

0: touchdown, and 5 weeks with 1 touchdown and 9 interceptions, and then got upset because they benched him.
1: I remember that Week 15 game. It was a Monday night football game when the Falcons came to Vegas and beat the Raiders.

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1: Tony's interpreter was Fuente. 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
0: Nope. 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

guaranteed for 63.35 million guaranteed at signing. Williams also received a signing bonus of 31.85 million. Sources said Williams had been signed through 2027 in a four-year extension worth 96 million. They guaranteed him 66 million for the Jets in 2023.

announces a retirement from the NFL in May of 2025. In Major League Baseball, some games that have gone final. The Twins topped the Orioles 9-5. The Mets beat the Braves 8-5. The Blue Jays topped the Red Sox 2-1.

We are presented by Progressive Insurance and also our great at home team league. I'm Q Myers at home team. That's the biggest question for me when it comes to the Rams. Is the Aaron Donald part of this? Right? There's been a lot of speculation. I believe that he's going to come back. But the big question is,

your guy Miles Garrett is out there running around, and you still have Braden Fisk, and you still have some biggins on the defensive line. This is just icing on the cake, and he can make all the difference in the world. It looks like he is in.

got multiple corners. Obviously, they traded for Myles Garrett as well, so they're putting themselves in a position. Aaron Donald, I expect when he comes back, he's going to go full throttle. I don't see Aaron Donald as a guy, and I don't know him. I've never talked to him, so I can't act like I'm inside his mind.

he can be disruptive. I saw Sean Merriman say that he was in a position where, you know, 80% of Aaron Donald would still make him a top three player in the NFL.

super teams for. In the NFL, that doesn't really necessarily pan out the same way. And right now, as much as we talk about the Dodgers and Major League Baseball or the Avengers, I would say the Rams look like the Avengers.

0: just not 100% sure because you know how much injury plays a role, right? And how easy it is to get injured. And I don't rush injury on anybody, but you have to account for that. It's a grind. You know, and then the schedule's not that easy. And oh, by the way, they're playing in the NFC West, so they've got at least 6 tough games every year that they're going to be playing. So, you know what I mean? Like, some things could happen. Nobody's talking about the defending champs right now. It's hilarious. Nobody's talking about the Seahawks. They act like nothing happened. Like, the Seahawks didn't just win the Super Bowl. They did. They had a stellar defense. Now, I got questions about their offense. But with that being said, I got questions about Matt Stafford and his health. It was this time last year we were wondering if the guy was going to get out the cryo chamber. Was he even going to be able to play? And then all of a sudden he came back and he looked like the Teflon Don. So is he going to be that healthy again this year? Possibly. But he's older. I mean, what if the back starts flaring up again? Then all of a sudden you go to what? Ty Simpson? Or you go to Stetson Bennett?
1: Well, I thought the epidural in the back early in the season last year was the end of his career.

I believe that they'll definitely be playing some really good ball by the end of the season, and we all know that that's when it matters the most, right? You gotta be playing good ball at the end of November or December, now the first week of January. But, I mean, you start off the season on the road in Australia against a division opponent in the 49ers, so that's a toss-up, right? Traveling to Australia and they're going in the night before the game and then traveling out, I think that's a mistake right there. Then they got the Giants, that's okay. The Broncos, tough team. Eagles, tough team. Bills, tough team. Speed bump in the Cardinals. Speed bump in the Raiders. Chargers. Speed bump in the Commanders, Cardinals. But then you got the Packers, the Chiefs, the Niners, the Cowboys. They got a tough schedule. You know what I mean? Like, they got a couple stretches where you feel like, okay, those are games that they should handle it pretty easily. But, I mean, if you got the Seahawks 2 out of the last 3 weeks of the season,

0: I just think you might have too much talent to block and too much Hall of Fame talent to stop for the Rams not to get to the Super Bowl.
1: Do the Rams have too much talent not to get to the Super Bowl? Triple H, say ESPN, 1-8-7-2-9-3-7-7-6. Do the Rams have too much talent not to get to the Super Bowl is the question that we ask. He's Brandon, Home Team League. I'm Q Myers, coming up next.

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It's always something I look forward to. And out of Vinatieri, he goes into Canton, Ohio. He is the kicker, you know. Home team, it's not often that you see the kickers or specialists get put into the pro.

0: more Coach Belichick can get.
1: Let me ask you this. Would it have been different if the same joke was told by a player that wasn't a kicker?
0: Now you're throwing in a caveat. That is interesting. Yeah, you are there. Not many kickers are there. I don't know. I think it's more a sensitivity of the situation and...

question is next year, you know, obviously the Patriots are going to have some representation. Rob Gronkowski is going to be a first, you know, ballot Hall of Famer. I just thought about if Gronk was giving that same speech and said that same thing, would we have said, oh my gosh, I can't believe

0: You know what I mean? I just think that certain players would carry more weight than the kicker.
1: That's a part of it, no doubt. But I also think, again, I don't want to sound like, you know, I can't have any fun or it wasn't a bigger deal.

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1: Camp to camp, team to team.

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1: Sure.

NFL Network's Ian Rappaport that May has fractured a small bone in his wrist and is expected to sideline him roughly 8 to 10 weeks. Campbell also announced that Lions running back Isaiah Pacheco is dealing with the MCL sprain and will miss some time. He expects Pacheco to return.

entry. And real quick, in Major League Baseball, the Royals, they lead the Dodgers 3-0 in the bottom of the third. The Dodgers have one hit. Tarik Skubal's given up 4 hits and 3 runs so far in that one. The Giants are up 2-1 on the Astros in the top of the sixth. The Blue Jays, they defeated the Red Sox by the score of 2-1. The Mets stopped the Braves 8-5. The Twins beat the Orioles 9-5. And the Phillies beat the Cardinals 6-5.

What is it about Christian Gonzalez that just kind of makes him go? We knew the talent he was coming out of college, but there was some consistency questions, and obviously health, and health has played a little bit of a role since he's been in the league.

Mike Reese, fantastic job. You're always on the spot, on the job, covering the Patriots like no other. Thanks so much for giving us some time this evening here on game night. We do the same. Mike Reese, ESPN NFL Nation Patriots supporter with us here on game night on ESPN Radio. The all-new ESPN app, SiriusXM Channel 80. And tune in and home team. When you think about the New England Patriots and knowing that they were in the Super Bowl last year, it's always hard for that team that lost the Super Bowl to get back on that horse and ride it again. And now the Patriots have a tough schedule. Everyone knows that they're supposed to be better. They go out and get A.J. Brown. I think it's going to be some tough sledding for the Patriots this year.

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Rams. Can the Buffalo franchise finally win the big one and stop history? Hashtag game night. So he's saying for the Super Bowl. Apparently the Rams have too much talent not to make the Super Bowl, but he thinks the Buffalo Bills going up against them would be a great storyline.

I don't think he's washed. I don't think any of those things. I also don't think they're a Super Bowl team this year. Okay? I think that there's going to be a curve to get him back to being the Patrick Mahomes that we're used to seeing. I'm interested to see what it looks like, especially early in the season. He did have a devastating knee injury, and you know one of the things that Patrick Mahomes does well is keep plays alive by stepping up in the pocket. And it's going to get a little dicey at times stepping up in the pocket when you've got those big uglies flying around your legs. So I'm interested to see what it looks like and how long it takes to get back to being the Patrick.

just so soon. Yeah, we'll see what it looks like in the AFC West against two other teams that is expected to make a run in the Broncos and obviously the Chargers as well. Just want to see how that plays out there. I'm by no means am I writing them off. I just don't think that.

surgery. I always think it's the second year. The first year, you're healthy, you're good to go. The second year, you're confident between your ears. So we'll see how that plays out. But we definitely appreciate that one guy hitting us up on social media. Again, he's Brandon Home Team, Lakeland Q Myers. 30 for 30's new series, The Betrayal of Shohei Ohtani, is available now on all major podcast platforms. The Betrayal of Shohei Ohtani is presented by Gusto.

is 8 out of 9. They've lost 3 series in a row. It's the first time they've lost 3 series in a row. I believe the first time since going all the way back to like 2025. So it's been a minute. They've been playing really well. Yeah, August 29th to September 7th of 2025 was the last time that they lost the 3 consecutive series. So it's not, they're not out of it by any means, right? They're still a really good team. They still lead the NL West, but they're not actually playing Dodger baseball right now.

0: last time I was on his way back, maybe the end of August, when those four guys come back, the Dodgers still have a chance to have the best rotation in baseball, but they got to get healthy first. And the problems they've had lately, they've got to correct those also.
1: Oh, yeah. That's that little tiny guy. He's that mid-pitch. He's that tiny.

odd feature of some of this around. But currently they're losing to the Royals 3-2. It's the top of the fifth. Tarik Skubal, 4 innings pitched so far, 4 hits, given up 3 runs, 3 earned runs, a walk, 5 strikeouts, and he gave up a

0: just think you just have to let things play out, and just like the Dodgers and the Braves, I think all three of those teams will figure it out and turn some things around.
1: Yeah, the Red Sox now have lost three in a row, but they're still sitting in a really good position. They're only two games.

and put themselves in a really good position. He's Brandon Holmes. Team League of QBs coming up. What should we realistically expect from the Chiefs this season? It's Game Night on ESPN Radio and the ESPN app.

Williams had been signed to the 2027 season in a four-year extension they signed worth $96 million that guaranteed him $66 million from the Jets back in 2023. So now, with this extension, he signed through the 2030 season. Quarterback Teddy Bridgewater says no mas. He has retired, and this is for good, he says. Bridgewater announced he's retired from the NFL for the second time on Monday, the day after the Lions placed him on the reserve retired list. This retirement comes 10 years after he suffered a devastating knee injury on a non-contact play in training camp with the Vikings that threatened to end his NFL career just 2 years after it began. UCLA is adding former Raiders and Saints quarterback Derek Carr as a special advisor to

So it's a big question. As far as I'm concerned, what version of Patrick Mahomes are you going to get, especially early on in the season? Maybe a little bit later on in the season, he's looking more and more like the Patrick Mahomes that we're used to seeing. But to me, that's the big question. When is that version of Pat Mahomes going to show up? I know his goal is to be there week one and play. I'm sure that the Chiefs are going to help him do that. I don't think he's going to do anything in the preseason because there's no reason for that. But my concern is, when is he going to be not only 100% healthy when it comes to just physically, but mentally as well, between the ears?

question, like I said, is how confident is he going to be early on? And really, you know, is that defense going to continue to live up to the calling card? Because you know they lost some guys in the offseason, made some trades with LA.

NFC West last year. So what if they win 3 or 4 games? Who is that against? And how does that affect who wins the division? To me, that's going to be one of the big questions, because this division always beats up on each other, and the Raiders just haven't showed up to the

0: Kenneth Walker going to help, especially early on in the season? Because Patrick Mahomes has never had a 1,000-yard rushing running back.
1: Maybe that makes all the difference. You know, the more he runs, the more first.

time this season. 57, 66, 60, 59. That was Patrick Mahomes leading the team in rushing, and those were the yards. Not a lot. And when a guy like Isaiah Pacheco was the leading rusher, 45. Isaiah Worthy, 38. Kareem Hunt, 49. They don't run the ball. They don't run the ball effectively, and that's what the big addition of Kenneth Walker could do. Give them a legit threat in the running back position, and then a guy like Patrick Mahomes doesn't have to worry about or doesn't have to try to lead the league or lead the team in rushing because nobody else is carrying the rock. He's Brandon, home team league. I'm Q Myers. It's game night here on ESPN Radio. Coming up next, how much would it take to lure an NBA superstar away from the NBA? That's next. It's game night on ESPN Radio. The ESPN app is SiriusXM Channel 80.

superb possession of sports, but which quarterback in each division better get off to a good start or else? All that part of the Tuesday Cool Edition of Freddie and Harry, with me, Freddie Coleman and Harry Douglas, 5 p.m. Eastern Time on the mighty ESPN Radio and the ESPN app.

presented by Progressive Insurance, coming up in about 15 minutes or so. A resident NFL coach will join the show and give his thoughts on expectation for the Chiefs, the Rams, the Patriots, and more. We look forward to that in about 15 minutes or so. But home team right now, you know, I always like to reference this. You know, I always say, it be your own people, right? It be your own people that sets you up for failure somehow, some way. And this is another great case of this. So there's a story where a basketball club in Greece is trying to get the Joker, right? They're trying to get Nikola Jokic.

very serious proposal this year, both to his team and to him. I got a rejection. I know that he has one more year of a contract. So, I mean, like, it sounds like he's very much willing to ride this out and continue to try to pursue the Joker. And, you know, like, again, he said he made a very serious proposal. I don't know what that serious proposal is. You don't know what that serious proposal is. But it's interesting that it seems like he's kind of digging his heels in the sand and saying, oh, I'm going for this thing to see what happens. The worst that could happen is the Joker say no, as apparently he's already said no before.

numbness risk that is expected to sideline in roughly 8 to 10 weeks. Campbell would offer a timeline on May's return when he spoke to reporters, but joked he'll be ready for the playoffs. Dan Campbell also announced that Lions running back Isaiah Pacheco is dealing with the MCL sprain and will

it is going to stick. He announced this by way of Instagram earlier. He said that it will stick this time. It's one day after the Lions placed him on the reserve retire list, and his retirement comes 10 years after he suffered a devastating knee injury on a non-contact play in training camp with the Minnesota Vikings. UCLA has added former Raiders and Saints quarterback Derek Carr as special advisor to Coach Bob Chesney. Carr spent 11 seasons in the league and earned 4 Pro Bowl selections. He'll assist Chesney and the Bruins' offensive staff with game planning, strategy, while also working with UCLA quarterbacks in a volunteer role. For more scores analysis, check out ESPN.com and the all-new ESPN app. Coming up, more game night with Brandon, home team, Lincoln, me, Q Myers here on ESPN Radio, the all-new ESPN app.

0: we'll start to get the answers to a lot of these questions sooner rather than later. It's right around the corner, about 30 days away from the start of the 2026 NFL season. Coach Herm Edwards already in mid-season form. Coach, thanks so much for your time. Great stuff, great breakdowns. We appreciate you.
1: I appreciate you.
0: There you go. That's what I'm talking about. We look forward to it, Coach Herm.

0: Checo dealing with an MCL sprain, and Teddy Bridgewater also announcing retirement today for the Lions. So, Brandon,
1: this man needs to be healthy. You just got yourself the highest paid.

rookie year that was really good. He had bumps and bruises that he was dealing with. He needs to stay upright for this Commanders team to get back to where they needed to be after having a down year last year. Larry Tunsil missing him for a significant amount of time.

training camp practice. He'll miss a significant period of time, according to head coach Dan Campbell. A source told NFL Network Ian Rappaport that Mays fractured a small bone in his wrist and is expected to sideline him roughly 8 to 10 weeks. Campbell also announced that the Lions running back Isaiah Pacheco is dealing with the MCL sprain and will miss some time, but he expects Pacheco to return before the week one home opener against the New Orleans Saints. In Dallas, star defensive tackle.

stadiums have been signed through 2027 in a four-year extension, worth $96 million. They guaranteed him $66 million with the Jets in 2023. He now is signed through the 2030 season. UCLA is adding former Raiders and Saints quarterback Derek Carr as a special advisor to Coach Bob Chesney. The team announced that on Monday, while he will assist Chesney and the Bruins offensive staff, the game plan and strategy will also work with UCLA quarterbacks in a volunteer role. Carr announced

0: apologize once again. Well, here's Kevin Seifert, NFL Nation and Vikings reporter, talking about the quarterback competition in Minnesota.
1: Well, we have a pretty interesting situation going on here in Minnesota. I think everyone understood that Kyler Murray was the favorite for this job, the heavy favorite going into training camp, and he had some really nice practices in the first week or so of camp, showed a lot of command of the offense and decision-making. But in the past, really 2 or 3 days, he's run into a little bit of a wall. It helps that, or it hurts him, helps the Vikings, that Brian Flores' defense has done a lot of blitzing against him, and so he hasn't had a lot of time to make decisions. But he threw 2 interceptions last night in their stadium practice, and just the way he has performed, I think he's maybe opened the window just a tiny bit for J.J. McCarthy to get in and make this at least interesting. But unfortunately for J.J., he has also struggled with his accuracy. He made some nice downfield throws last night in the stadium practice, but also struggled in the red zone. So

0: franchise face should be. So it's a good opportunity. I really hope Michael Penix Jr. gets an opportunity, but outside of something bad happening to Tua, I don't see how he's going to get that opportunity at all.
1: Yeah, it looks like it's going to be a tough

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0: There you go. As folks are still trying to figure out what the deal is in Houston.
1: Yeah, well, look, they're the only team currently with a winning record in the AL West. They're at 61-59 after the victory tonight. Now it looks like the Rangers are about to win. They're in the top of the 10th, and they're really blowing the doors off the Angels. So they look like they're going to improve to 60-59. But what a strange division. What a strange division. The AL really, in general, has been strange all season long. But the AL West has been a whole bunch of yuck when it comes to the

It's all about postseason baseball, who's going to be there, and who's going to get hot at the right time. What about the Dodgers? Dodgers haven't been looking so hot as of late. Well, that's going to change sooner rather.

runs where they've been struggling to score runs as of late. So as I said before, they're the Avengers. They have plenty of talent. They'll be just fine. Coming up next, Sports Center All Night with Jay Reynolds. This has been Game Night on ESPN Radio, the ESPN app. Seriously.

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AM 570 LA Sports. Speaking of runs counting on a play where an out is recorded, I'll have more on that in 4 minutes. Dodgers, though, rally. They get the 6-5 win. Tarik Skubal giving up those 3 runs over 5 innings in his own debut. Shohei Ohtani scoring the go-ahead run in the 7th. LA rallying for just its second victory in its last 10 games with the 6-5 win at home over Kansas City.

7, the Fan, 3-2, the final. Jackson Merrill, that go-ahead two-run shot in the 7th, his 19th of the season, third straight game where he's had a homer. First time in his career he's had homers in 3 consecutive games. He now has 9 since the All-Star break. Padres get the win, third straight.

setting 5 1/3 innings, longest no hit bid of his career. He's allowed 2 runs or fewer in 3 straight starts since he was recalled from Lehigh Valley, AAA. Phillies get the win. Best record in baseball this season in 1-run games. They're now 21-11.

record in baseball behind the Red Sox. Over that span, Diamondbacks with the shutout, they remain tied with the Phillies for the second spot in the National League wild card race. The Rockies, meanwhile, shut out for the sixth time this season. SportsCenter All Night, ESPN Radio to Toronto. Red Sox, they played well for

Win over the Red Sox. Boston's lost three straight for the first time since mid-June. Blue Jays, meanwhile, their 10th win when scoring two runs or

Jets set last year's trade deadline for a second round pick in 2026, a first rounder in 27. In seven games last year following the trade, Williams had 20 tackles, sack and a half, 33 quarterback pressures, two tackles for a loss, and a pass breakup. As for what it means for Dallas this year, ESPN's Jason McCoy.

center Cade May is suffering a wrist injury. During training camp practice, he will miss a significant period of time. Sources indicating it's a small bone in his wrist that's been fractured. Could be out 8 to 10 weeks. Lions coach Dan Campbell.

0: Giants offensive line for a good chunk of the beginning of the season. No doubt this is some duress.
1: See how the Lions handle it with their offensive line being banged up

franchise history since they began play in 2008. Seventh game with 100 points or more this season. 107-95 win over the Tempo, which suffers its ninth consecutive loss.

Sky. The 11-game losing streak had been tied for the longest in team history and tied for the longest in the WNBA. This season, for the Sky, their fifth straight road loss, one shy of their longest road losing streak. This season, SportsCenter All Night, ESPN Radio, college football around the corner, SEC always in focus.

of that several hundred seats have views of the field obstructed by railings. The team saying it has heard from, quote, less than 1% of PSL account holders regarding concerns. There are 17,000 PSL holders, each holding one or more seats in the new stadium. The team says some seats.

AM 570 LA Sports. Dodgers win it 6-5 at home over the Royals. Their second win in their last 10 games. They trailed 3-0. Seventh win this season after trailing by at least 3 runs. Derek Scoble got the start, wound up with a no decision. Gave up 4 hits and 3 runs in his 5 innings of work. Struck out 6 through 95 pitches, but gets a no decision. Shohei Ohtani, 2-for-4 with a double. An RBI, scored twice, at a stolen base as well. He was the one, as you heard, who scored the go-ahead run in the seventh as the Dodgers get the win. It's been a struggle of late, but August isn't necessarily as important.

Braves a 10-6 win over the Athletics. They scored 8 runs in the 8th, their most in a single inning this season. They trailed 6-2 going into the 8th. They win it 10-6, their 7th consecutive victory. Longest active win streak in Major League Baseball, tied for the 2nd longest streak.

had been signed through 2027, four-year extension that guaranteed him $66 million from the Jets. In 2023, he came over from the Jets at the trade deadline last year. SportsCenter All Night, ESPN Radio. Speaking of the NFL, Commanders see Laremy Tunsil out. He's going to have tricep surgery.

0: Los Angeles Rams are traded for Miles Garrett this offseason, and the Seattle Seahawks also won the ledger for the Commanders. So this is a team that's trying to bounce back. They've got a lot of the pieces in place to do so. Tough injury news for them over the weekend.
1: He's expected to miss significant time, obviously, with surgery to repair a torn tricep. Coach Dan Quinn, he did injure his tricep. He is going to get surgery. It's always tough to

Daniel Otter from Saturday. Coach Tom Wilkinson hasn't decided yet. We'll start the preseason opener.

hurts him, helps the Vikings. That Brian Flores' defense has done a lot of blitzing against him, and so he hasn't had a lot of time to make decisions. But he threw two interceptions last night in their stadium practice, and just the way he has performed, I think he's maybe opened the window just a tiny bit for J.J. McCarthy to get in and make this at least interesting. But unfortunately for J.J., he has also struggled with his accuracy. He made some nice downfield throws last night in the stadium practice, but also struggled in the red zone. So really what you have is going into the third week of camp,

0: roster going into this season, what was the main thing that you heard from the Vikings that they needed to see out of him if he was going to keep the starting job?
1: I think they wanted to see a couple things. First, a big leap just overall in his accuracy and his decisiveness. There was a lot

0: Rams scuffle as they hover through the Raiders. Pass rusher Max Crosby and quarterback Kirk Cousins getting into it over the weekend. Earlier on game night, RQ Myers.
1: It was business as usual. Kirk Cousins was running with the woods. Max Crosby is back out there doing what he does. And, you know, they were cordial to each other. That's the thing. Like, people think, oh, is there some kind of animal?

yet seen video of this that's not AI slop in my timeline. If someone can't produce it soon, I'm thinking about becoming a Kirk Cousins Max Crosby fight truther. I'm not sure.

legend better get off to a good start or else. 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

0: aggressive again since he said he's, he's going to be the best I've been around in terms of protections and adjustments. Really, does he get out-schemed? End of quotation. LaFleur, knowing full well the comments might ruffle the feathers of Aaron Rodgers, but stands by his quarterback. He says he thinks Love is the best pre-snap. Earlier on ESPN Radio, former Packers wide receiver Jordy Nelson.
1: I think the easy answer is to win playoff games. I think that's where all quarterbacks are judged. Right? For the offense as a whole up here in Green Bay, it's got that consistency week in and week out and performing in the big time games. So I think that's where I think the top notch players separate themselves is when it's week in and week out, the consistency there and the way they perform. And then in the big time games, if it's on Sunday Night Football, Monday Night Football, when everyone's watching, and when it comes into late in the season, I crunch time in the playoffs. Obviously, there's plenty of quarterbacks that once they win playoff games, they get pushed up the level in the tiers of quarterbacks, and I think that's just how it works in their grading scale. So you can throw up all the yards you want in random games, but to do it week in and week out, and then in the big time games is where it matters.
0: So Jordan Love can prove he's an elite quarterback this year. As for this year,

0: has come up short. At least in my 10 years there, that was the number one goal. I guess the number one goal was to get in the tournament and then to win the championship. We had some good seasons, maybe even some great seasons, but if you're not bringing the Lombardi Trophy home with the Becker organization, then you came up short in some aspects. So I think to make that big trade, I think it was a good idea. It was what they needed. I think if he stayed healthy last year, it could have been a different result. But anyone ever buys all in, it's definitely winning division titles, getting in the playoffs, and then eventually winning a Super Bowl, which makes any of that worthwhile.
1: Speaking of disappointing results, Kansas City didn't have the best of seasons last year. Looking to turn things around this year, what does success look like for the Chiefs? Earlier on ESPN Radio with Freddie Coleman.
2: This season will be successful for Kansas City if the defense is able to do their part and go a little bit beyond. If the offense is not right, if the offense is haphazard at the beginning of the year, because the pieces are there. But his defense, we won't think we were bad last year, but by Chiefs.

0: and ESPN insider Tim Kirchen.
1: They're amazing, and you talked about how good their pitching has been. Their lineup has been even better. They've won 8 out of 11. They've outscored their opponents

93-7, the Fan, 3-2, the final. Jackson Merrill, that go-ahead two-run shot in the seventh, his 19th of the season, third straight game where he's had a homer. First time in his career he's had homers in three consecutive games. He now has 9 since the All-Star break. Padres get the win, third straight win. They're now 13-4.

season in one-run games. They're now 21-11 in one-run games. So the Phillies get a win. As for the Diamondbacks, they do likewise, getting

second best record in baseball behind the Red Sox over that span. Diamondbacks with the shutout, they remain tied with the Phillies for the second spot in the National League Wild Card race. The Rockies, meanwhile, shut out for the sixth time this season. SportsCenter All Night, ESPN Radio, to Toronto. Red Sox.

0: Jets set last year's trade deadline for a second-round pick in 2026, the first-rounder in 27. In seven games last year following the trade, Williams had 20 tackles, sack and a half, 33 quarterback pressures, two tackles for a loss, and a pass breakup. As for what it means for Dallas this year, ESPN's Jason McCarty.
1: He's huge. You think about it. He got there in the middle of the season a year ago. He's

0: against that Tennessee team. Of course, given all the injury issues, don't expect to see anything but the backups in that game against the Titans.
1: Speaking of injuries at training camp this summer, Lions said

0: that has already been chipped off of this Lions offensive line for a good chunk of the beginning of the season. No doubt this is some duress.
1: We'll see how the Lions handle it with their offensive line being banged up. Getting to 20 wins. That's Sports Center All Night.

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franchise history since they began play in 2008. Seventh game with 100 points or more this season. 107-95 win over the Temple, which suffers its ninth consecutive loss. Third long

season for the Sky, their fifth straight road loss, one shy of their longest road losing streak this season. SportsCenter All Night, ESPN Radio, college football around the corner, SEC always in focus.

national championship. Now, the realistic expectation, I think, is the college football playoff. But you heard Coach Kiffin say it right there with Marty and McGee. The reason he went to LSU is because the abundance of resources he's going to have.

those people just try to go viral, so they're going up to some seat that's not actually going to be for sale. You know, that they use for a concert when the stage is in a different place of the field, but they're not using it for a football game.

less than 1% of PSL account holders. Recording concerns there are 17,000 PSL holders, each holding one or more seats in the new stadium. The team says some seats.

Game 5-7 LA Sports Dodgers win it 6-5 at home over the Royals. Their second win in their last 10 games. They trailed 3-0. Seventh win this season after trailing by at least 3 runs. Derek Scoble got the start, wound up with a no decision. Gave up 4 hits and 3.

Sacramento. 620 WDAE raised a 10-6 win over the Athletics. They scored 8 runs in the 8th, their most in a single inning this season. They trailed 6-2 going into the 8th. They win it 10-6, their 7th consecutive victory. Longest active win streak in Major League Baseball, tied for the 2nd longest streak this season. Junior Gaming.

he came over from the Jets at the trade deadline last year. SportsCenter all night, ESPN Radio. Speaking of the NFL, Commanders see Laremy Tunsil out. He's going to have tricep surgery. Back to Field Yates.

practices, but this week too, that he just capped off was one of his best that we've seen. He looked decisive, he was playing ball with anticipation, moving the ball around. It's really what the coaches have wanted to see, so we'll see if he can stack another strong week of practice leading into their preseason opener against the Bears.

receiver. But we have a pretty interesting situation going on here in Minnesota. I think everyone understood that Kyler Murray was the favorite for this job, the heavy favorite going into training camp. And he had some really nice practices in the first week or so of camp. Showed a lot of command of the offense and decision-making. But in the past, probably 2 or 3 days, he's run into a little bit of a wall. It hurts the Vikings that Brian Flores' defense has done a lot of blitzing against him, and so he hasn't had a lot of time to make decisions. But he threw 2 interceptions last night in their stadium practice, and just the way he has performed, I think he's maybe opened the window just a tiny bit for J.J. McCarthy to get in and make this at least interesting. But unfortunately for J.J., he has also struggled with his accuracy, made some nice downfield throws last night in the stadium practice, but also struggled in the red zone. So really what you have is going into the third week of camp, neither one of these guys is

0: I think they wanted to see a couple things. First, a big leap just overall in his accuracy and his decisiveness. There was a lot of hesitation and frenetic nature in the pocket last year, and he also sailed a lot of passes. And he has made incremental progress, I think, at that. But he had a long way to go and a big gap to make up in order to really, truly challenge Kyler Murray. Kyler hasn't necessarily done his share yet, but I don't know that J.J. has either. So incremental progress for J.J. McCarthy, but not enough to say that he is imminently going to win this competition.
1: That's a good

0: back in Las Vegas for the Raiders. Edge rusher Max Crosby and quarterback Kirk Cousins getting into it over the weekend. Earlier on game night, RQ Myers.
1: It was business as usual. Kirk Cousins was running with the woods. Max Crosby is back out there doing what he does. And, you know, they were cordial to each other. This is the thing that people think, oh, is there some kind of animosity? No, they have a tremendous amount of respect for each other. It's just competition. Max knows one speed, and Kirk didn't appreciate his arm getting tapped multiple times. He was just like, I'm good. Like, I'm not having that. I actually think that it said something about who Kirk Cousins is to the rest of the team. Like,

And it's difficult because I'm assuming this is the starting alignment with Kirk Cousins, so yeah, all the Raiders may not all have the most job security across that offensive line. At the very least, Tyler Linderbaum's got more money than God. He should be out there choke-slamming Max Crosby and trying to make a statement there. It is the number one red flag. If you see training

0: protections and adjustments, rarely does he get out-schemed. End of quotation. The floor, knowing full well the comments might ruffle the feathers of Aaron Rodgers, but stands by his quarterback. He says he thinks Love is the best pre-snap. Earlier on ESPN Radio, former Packers wide receiver Jordy Nelson.
1: Hi, DZ.

Speed Radio with Freddie Coleman. This season will be a success for Kansas City if the defense is able to do that, put it to go a little bit beyond. If the offense is not right, if the offense is haphazard at the beginning of the year, because the pieces are there. But his defense, who was, they went bad last year, but by Chiefs standards, they didn't measure up. If they measured the previous year's Chiefs standards on defense, then that would be a whole thing for the Kansas City offense to say, okay, well, we're not ready yet, but that defense will carry us through. When we're ready, we're going to be hell on wheels, and not just in the AFC West. Freddie and Harry following Matt Myron weekday afternoons here.

second best record in baseball behind the Red Sox over that span. Diamondbacks with the shutout that remained tied with the Phillies for the second spot in the National League wild card race. The Rockies, meanwhile, shut out for the sixth

Red Sox. Boston's lost three straight for the first time since mid-June. Blue Jays, meanwhile, their 10th win when scoring two runs or fewer. That's the most in Major League Baseball. Now, as promised,

first-year defensive coordinator on my podcast a couple weeks ago. I said, what do you know of Quinnen? He says, I know of Quinnen when I was coaching with the Eagles and the Cowboys acquired him. I was punching a hole in the wall. I was so angry. I had to let him get him. Truth of the matter is, Jason and I both live in the New York, New Jersey area. I spend a lot of time in the Jets facility. There might be no

0: Quinn Williams. Congratulations to him and his family. Well deserved, and Dallas got themselves a good one. That might end up being one of the best trades in recent NFL history.
1: Cowboys acquired Williams from the Jets, set last year's trade deadline for a second-round pick in 2026, a first-rounder in 27. In seven games last year following the trade, Williams had 20 tackles, sack and a half, 33 quarterback pressures, two tackles for a loss, and a pass breakup. As for what it means for Dallas this year, ESPN's Jason McCourty.
0: He's huge. You think about it, he got there in the middle of the season a year ago.

0: Thursday night, also against that Tennessee team. Of course, given all the injury issues, don't expect to see anything but the backups in that game against the Titans.
1: Speaking of injuries at training camp this summer, Lions center Cade May suffering a wrist injury during training camp practice. He will miss a significant

0: been chipped off of this Lions offensive line for a good chunk of the beginning of the season. No doubt this is some duress.
1: See how the Lions handle it with their offensive line being banged

since they began play in 2008. Seventh game with 100 points or more this season. 107-95 win over the Temple, which suffers its ninth consecutive loss.

0: review your finances.
1: Who are you talking to?
0: My AI financial assistant that I can access right in the app. It automates all things finance. 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

AM570 LA Sports Dodgers win it 6-5 at home over the Royals. Their second win in their last 10 games. They trailed 3-0. Seventh win this season after trailing by at least 3 runs. Derek Scoble got the start, wound up with a no decision. Gave up 4 hits and 3 runs in his 5 innings of work, struck out.

game for first place in the American League West. Yordan Alvarez has not homered in 11 straight games, his longest drought since an 11-game drought in 2024. As for

that had been signed through 2027, four-year extension that guaranteed him $66 million from the Jets in 2023. He came over from the Jets at the trade deadline last year. SportsCenter All Night, ESPN Radio. Speaking of the NFL, Commanders

0: Los Angeles Rams. They traded for Miles Garrett this offseason. And the Seattle Seahawks also on the ledger for the Commanders. So this is a team that's trying to bounce back. They've got a lot of the pieces in place to do so. Tough injury news for them over the weekend.
1: He's expected to miss significant time, obviously, with surgery to repair a torn tricep. Coach Dan Quinn.
2: He did injure his tricep. He is going to get surgery. It's always tough.

0: cases, especially at the skill positions. In Cleveland, there's a quarterback decision to be made. ESPN Browns reporter Daniel Olifusse.
1: Coach Tom Lincoln said he hasn't decided yet who will start the preseason opener against the Bears in Chicago on Saturday, but he did say that he intends to start Deshaun.

another stone practice.

receiver. But we have a pretty interesting situation going on here in Minnesota. I think everyone understood that Kyler Murray was the favorite for this job, the heavy favorite going into training camp. And he had some really nice practices in the first week or so of camp. Showed a lot of command of the offense and decision making. But in the past, probably 2 or 3 days, he's run into a little bit of a wall. It hurts the Vikings that Brian Flores' defense has done a lot of blitzing against him, and so he hasn't had a lot of time to make decisions. But he threw 2 interceptions last night in their stadium practice, and just the way he has performed, I think he's maybe opened the window just a tiny bit for J.J. McCarthy to get in and make this at least interesting. But unfortunately for J.J., he has also struggled with his accuracy. He made some nice downfield throws last night in the stadium practice, but also struggled in the red zone. So really what you have is going into the third week of camp,

I think they wanted to see a couple things. First, a big leap just overall in his accuracy and his decisiveness. There was a lot of hesitation and frenetic nature in the pocket last year, and he also sailed a lot of passes. And he has made incremental progress, I think, at that. But he had a long way to go and a big gap to make up in order to really, truly challenge Kyler Murray. Kyler hasn't necessarily done his share yet, but I don't know that J.J. has either. So incremental progress for J.J. McCarthy, but not enough to say that he is imminently going to win this competition.

0: later on. Game night, aren't you, Myers?
1: It was business as usual. Kirk Cousins was running with the ones. Max Crosby was back out there doing what he does. And, you know, they were cordial to each other. That's the thing. Like, people think, oh, is there some kind of animosity? No, they have a tremendous amount of respect for each other. It's just competition, Max.

0: tell the rest of the team, like, hey, man, I'm willing to go after the biggest, baddest dude on the field out here to let him know that this ain't gonna fly.
1: We've heard the stories. We've heard the stories. That's the key point that we heard on the Golix. I have not yet seen video of this that's not AI slop in my timeline. If someone can't produce it soon, I'm thinking about becoming a Kirk Cousins Max Crosby fight truther. I'm not sure this happened.
2: Oh, so you're going that far. Okay, all right. I see you.
1: This is not sending a message. I mean, the only, in my opinion, the only message it's sending is any.

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At the very least, Tyler Linderbaum's got more money than God. He should be out there choking.

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The incident where Crosby struck Cousins twice on his throwing arm prompted the veteran quarterback to immediately confess.

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23-7, the Fan, 3-2, the final. Jackson Merrill, that go-ahead two-run shot in the seventh, his 19th of the season, third straight game where he's had a homer. First time in his career he's had homers in three consecutive games. He now has 9 since the All-Star break. Padres get the win, third straight win. They're now 13-4.

starts since he was recalled from Lehigh Valley, AAA. Phillies get the win. Best record in baseball this season in one-run games. They're now 21-11 in one-run games. So the Phillies get a win. As for the Diamondbacks, they do likewise, getting all they needed in the first.

best record in baseball behind the Red Sox over that span. Diamondbacks with the shutout, they remain tied with the Phillies for the second spot in the National League Wild Card race. The Rockies, meanwhile, shut out for the sixth time this season. SportsCenter All Night, ESPN Radio, 2.

one win over the Red Sox, Boston's lost three straight for the first time since mid-June. Blue Jays, meanwhile, their 10th win when scoring two runs or fewer. That's the most in Major League Baseball. Now, as promised.

0: suit before Boston's run was ultimately allowed since the Blue Jays did not appeal to third base. Toronto manager John Snyder.
1: It was confusing. First time.

0: friend Williams. Congratulations to him and his family. Well deserved, and Dallas got themselves a good one. That might end up being one of the best trades in recent NFL history.
1: Cougars acquired Williams from the Jets, set last year's trade deadline for a second round pick in 2026, a first rounder in 27. In seven games last year following the trade, Williams had 20 tackles, sack and a half, 33 quarterback pressures, two tackles for a loss, and a pass breakup. As for what it means for Dallas this year, ESPN's Jason McCarty.
0: He's huge. You think about it. He got there in the middle of the season a year ago. He's had an entire offseason next to Kenny Clark to really develop and dominate on the inside of this game.

preseason on Thursday night, also against that Tennessee team. Of course,

is missing the center, ESPN analyst Field Yates. Every quarterback needs to be protected well, but Jared Goff is near the top of the list of quarterbacks.

0: time for a good chunk of the beginning of the season. No doubt this is under us.
1: See how the Lions handle it with their offensive line being banged up. Getting to 20 wins. That's Sports Center All Night continues.

history since they began play in 2008. Seventh game with 100 points or more this season. 107-95 win over the Temple, which suffers its ninth consecutive loss.

season for the Sky, their fifth straight road loss, one shy of their longest road losing streak this season. SportsCenter All Night, ESPN Radio, college football around the corner, SEC always in focus. Lane Kiffin's certainly going to be in the spotlight at LSU. Speaking with Marty and McGee, spoke of

Stanley, who are the owners of the Buffalo Bills, would be allowing PSL seats, private seat licenses, to be sold with obstructive views. There's no way in hell I can imagine that.

things, the team saying it has heard from, quote, less than 1% of PSL account holders. Regarding concerns, there are 17,000 PSL holders, each holding one or more seats in the new stadium. The team says some seats.

0: certainly can. Let me review your finances.
1: Who are you talking to?
0: My AI financial assistant that I can access right in the app. It automates all things finance. 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

After trailing by at least three runs, Tarek Skubal got the start, wound up with a no decision.

0: GM and say, pay me like the very top defensive tackle in the NFL. But Quinnen Williams, a very happy man right now, knows they paid twice, the big price to get him in a trade, and now the big contract as well.
1: 28-year-old had been signed through 2027, four-year extension that guaranteed him $66 million from the Jets in 2023. He came over from the Jets at the trade deadline last year. SportsCenter All Night, ESPN Radio. Speaking of the NFL, Commanders see Laremy Tunsil

0: cases, especially at the skill positions in Cleveland. There's a quarterback decision to be made. ESPN Browns reporter Daniel LaRusse.
1: Coach Tom Wiggins said he hasn't decided yet.

years in the making, but in the past, probably 2 or 3 days, he's run into a little bit of a wall. Helps the Vikings that Brian Flores' defense has done a lot of blitzing against him, and so he hasn't had a lot of time to make decisions. But he threw 2 interceptions last night.

Unfortunately for JJ, he has also struggled with his accuracy. He made some nice downfield throws last night in the stadium practice, but also struggled in the red zone. So really what you have is going into the third week of camp,

I think they wanted to see a couple things. First, a big leap just overall in his accuracy and his decisiveness. There was a lot of hesitation and frenetic nature in the pocket last year, and he also sailed a lot of passes. And he has made incremental progress, I think, at that. But he had a long way to go and a big gap to make up in order to really truly challenge Kyler Murray. Kyler hasn't necessarily done his share yet, but I don't know that JJ has either. So incremental progress for JJ McCarthy, but not enough to say that he is imminently going to win this competition. It's a quarterback.

0: in Las Vegas for the Raiders. Edge rusher Max Crosby and quarterback Kirk Cousins getting into it over the weekend. Earlier on game night, aren't you, Myers?
1: It was business as usual. Kirk Cousins was running with the woods. Max Crosby is back out there doing what he does. And, you know, they were cordial to each other. That's the thing. Like, people think, oh, is there some kind of animosity? No, they have a tremendous amount of respect for each other. It's just competition. Max knows one spot.

It's a failure, but you always come up short. At least in my 10 years there, that was the number one goal. I guess the number one goal was to get in the tournament and then to win the championship. We had some good seasons, maybe even some great seasons, but if you're not bringing the Lombardi Trophy home with the Becker organization, then you came up short in some aspects. So I think to make that big trade, I think it was a good idea. It was what they needed. I think if he stayed healthy last year, it could have been a different result. But no, you never buys all in. It's definitely winning division titles, getting in the playoffs, and then eventually winning a Super Bowl.

Senior Freddie Coleman is saying it'll be a success for Kansas City if the defense is able to do their part and go a little bit beyond. If the offense is not right and the offense is haphazard at the beginning of the year, because the pieces are there. But his defense, were well, they went bad last year. But by Chiefs standards, they didn't measure up. If they measured the previous year's Chiefs standards on defense, then that'll be a whole thing for the Kansas City offense to say, okay, well, we're not ready yet, but that defense will carry us through. When we're ready, we're going to be hell on wheels and not just in the

93.7 The Fan, 3-2 the final. Jackson Merrill, that go-ahead two-run shot in the seventh, his 19th of the season, third straight game where he's had a homer. First time in his career he's had homers in three consecutive games. He now has 9 since the All-Star break. Padres get the win, third straight win. They're now 13-4.

team was recalled from Lehigh Valley, AAA. Phillies get the win. Best record in baseball this season in one-run games. They're now 21-11 in one-run games. So the Phillies get a win. As for the Diamondbacks, they do likewise, getting

record in baseball behind the Red Sox. Over that span, Diamondbacks with the shutout, they remain tied with the Phillies for the second spot in the National League wild card race. The Rockies, meanwhile, shut out for the sixth time this season. SportsCenter All Night, ESPN Radio to Toronto. Red Sox.

1 win over the Red Sox. Boston's lost 3 straight for the first time since mid-June. Blue Jays, meanwhile, their 10th win when scoring 2 runs or fewer. That's the most in Major League Baseball. Now, as promised, run scoring without recorded. That whole thing. Odd play during this game in Toronto. Boston loses 2-1. Boston's long run coming in the top of the 7th. What was essentially a sacrifice fly.

0: best trades in recent NFL history.
1: Cowboys acquired Williams from the Jets, set last year's trade deadline for a second round pick in 2026, a first rounder in 27. In seven games last year following the trade, Williams had 20 tackles, sack and a half, 33 quarterback pressures, two tackles for a loss, and a pass breakup. As for what

0: preseason on Thursday night, also against that Tennessee team. Of course, given all the injury issues, don't expect to see anything but the backups in that game against the Titans.
1: Speaking of injuries, at training camp this summer, Lions center Cade May suffering a wrist injury during training camp practice. He will miss a significant

0: offense survived for a good chunk of the beginning of the season. No doubt this is some duress.
1: 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Getting to 20 wins. That's experts that are all like.

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Third longest

0: centers of focus. Lane Kiffin's certainly going to be in the spotlight at LSU. Speaking with Marty and McGee, spoke of risk versus comfort zone impacting his decision to join the Tigers.
1: Making a decision to take a different job, in my opinion,

championship.

7-7 LA Sports Dodgers win it 6-5 at home over the Royals. Their second win in their last 10 games. They trailed 3-0. Seventh win this season after trailing by at least 3 runs. Derek Scott.

place had a stolen base as well. He was the one, as you heard, who scored the go-ahead run in the seventh as the Dodgers get the win. It's been a struggle of late, but August isn't necessarily as important now.

Sacramento. 620 WDAE raised a 10-6 win over the Athletics. They scored 8 runs in the 8th, their most in a single inning this season. They trailed 6-2 going into the 8th. They win it 10-6, their 7th consecutive victory. Longest active win streak in Major League Baseball, tied for the 2nd longest streak this season. Junior Camero with his 34th home run in that big 8th inning for Tampa Bay. For the A's, 6th loss when leading by at least 4 runs this season. Second most that it's happened in the Major League Baseball. The Nationals have done it 7 times. The A's now 6. Astros and

0: and say, pay me like the very top defensive tackle in the NFL. But Quinton Williams, a very happy man right now, knows they paid twice, the big price to get him in a trade, and now the big contract as well.
1: 28-year-old had been signed through 2027, four-year extension that guaranteed him $66 million from the Jets in 2023. He came over.

absence, but this week too, that he just kept Barth was one of his best that we've seen. He looked decisive, he was putting the ball with anticipation, moving the ball around. It's really what the coaches have wanted to see, so we'll see if he can stack another strong week of practice leading into their preseason opener against the Bears. Speaking of quarterback,

Xavier. We have a pretty interesting situation going on here in Minnesota. I think everyone understood that Kyler Murray was the favorite for this job, the heavy favorite going into training camp, and he had some really nice practices in the first week or so of camp. Showed a lot of command of the offense and decision-making, but in the past, probably 2 or 3 days, he's run into a little bit of a wall. It hurts the Vikings that Brian Flores' defense has done a lot of blitzing against him, and so he hasn't had a lot of time to make decisions. But he threw 2 interceptions last night in their stadium practice, and just the way he has performed, I think he's maybe opened the window just a tiny bit.

Unfortunately for JJ, he has also struggled with his accuracy. He made some nice downfield throws last night in the stadium practice, but also struggled in the red zone. So really what you have is going into the third week of camp, neither one of these guys is really

I think they wanted to see a couple things. First, a big leap just overall in his accuracy and his decisiveness. There was a lot of hesitation and frenetic nature in the pocket last year, and he also sailed a lot of passes. And he has made incremental progress, I think, at that. But he had a long way to go and a big gap to make up.

0: earlier on. Game night, aren't you, Myers?
1: It was business as usual. Kirk Cousins was running with the ones. Max Crosby is back out there doing what he does. And, you know, they were cordial to each other. This is the thing that people think, oh, is there some kind of animosity? No, they have a tremendous amount of respect for each other. It's just competition. Max knows one speed, and Kirk didn't appreciate his arm getting tapped multiple times. He was just like, I'm good. Like, I'm not having that. I actually think that it said something about who Kirk Cousins is to the rest of the team. Like, hey, man, I'm willing to go after the biggest, baddest dude on the field out here to let him know that this ain't going to fly.
0: We've heard the stories. That's the key point that we heard on the Golics. I have not yet seen video of this that's not AI.

be on radio with Freddie Coleman. This season will be a success over in Kansas City if the defense is able to do their part and go a little bit beyond. If the offense is not right, if the offense is haphazard at the beginning of the year, because the pieces are there for this defense. Well, one thing went bad last year, but by Chiefs standards, they didn't measure up. If they measured the previous year's Chiefs standards on defense, then that would be a whole thing for the Kansas City offense to say, okay, well,

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That's 2,000 children every single day. 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

I didn't even know that that's why he's not under contract. All right, so you got that in the mix. So NBA schedule release, as soon as it is released, we will give it to you. If you could do one thing here, you could script LeBron on Christmas. Sixers play who on Christmas? We assume they're going to play.

0: says he wishes he simultaneously wants to play on Christmas, but also wants to be home for Christmas. We actually don't know what home is now. Is home New York, Philadelphia, Akron, or LA for LeBron?
1: Yes.
0: Right, so when he

You're triggering the sign of football contract. Speaking of that, we did see a massive contract sign. Quinnen Williams, Dallas Cowboys defensive lineman, a 3-year, $105.9 million contract. Adam Schefter, of course, had it, and he gets $101 million guaranteed, 63.35 at signing, and a bonus of 31.85. Before we get into the actual football part of it, can you explain to me and to others, when we say, and I just blurted this out, 63.35 at signing?

The Athletic, the president, owner of the team as well, Jerry, of course. This is what he said about the Quinn Williams deal. Quote, he's a great player and one of the hardest practicing guys out there. Every time he lines up, you feel him. He doesn't take anything for granted. He doesn't say, hey, I got this. I'll let my play do the talking. You see it. He's the best player on the field whenever he's out there. The other thing is just what a man he is. He's a leader. We didn't have a lot of leadership.

Bears, who kind of covers the Dallas Cowboys. There's a one line in there that's big. We didn't have a lot of leadership over the last few years. Let's be clear on something. The initial reaction I saw, including from our very own Camp Pride producer, when this deal was given to Quinn and Williams as well, they could have given this to Micah if they worked early on this. Let's be very clear. It is clear based on actions, not words. Actions.

0: Forecast for today, a few thunderstorms, breezy, a high of 85. Tonight, breezy, cloudy, and humid, with a few showers and a thunderstorm, a low of 68. I'm Alan Schley for 1410 ESPN Radio.
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exact timing. So we just talked about the Dallas Cowboys, their big contract extension with Quinnen Williams, big defensive tackle. And it does kind of relate to their former best defensive player, which of course was Michael Parsons. Stephen Jones, say executive vice president, hey, we haven't had that kind of leadership. By the way, let me just be clear. You could be the best player on a team and not

years. So basically what LaFleur is saying, at the line of scrimmage, recognizing coverages, et cetera, et cetera. So what should that produce? If you're amazing at that, that skill, that means that skill leads to what? Lack of interceptions, great display. What does that lead to? So we can judge it based on the comp to read.

0: success. For some reason, I feel like with Love, it's individual success. Here's what I mean by this. If Justin Herbert has a season where he has 40 touchdowns, 10 interceptions, and they don't win a playoff game, we're going to say, well, I've seen that before. Like, I know what that looks like. If Jordan has
1: 40 touchdowns.
0: But I've seen close to that. If Jordan Love, last year he had 23 touchdowns, 6 interceptions, played 15 games, as a backup

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And here's why. Minnesota Vikings, you know we're going to have a great defense because Brian Flores leads great defenses there. In addition, people say, those who are supportive of Kevin O'Connell say, well, QB Whisperer is going to get the best out of Kyler Murray. Fine. Period. Next sentence.

quarterback, and can you protect said quarterback? I think they have a quarterback in Tyler Shuck, and while this doesn't always lead to protection, what I do like is their attempt at building the protection. On the offensive line, they have three former first-round picks, one former second-round pick, and they use

think you put the right team in the mix here. I would, the one out would be Panthers, one in for me would be Texans. We're going to close objections and omissions on this coming up at 888-SAY-ESPN, 888-729-3776. I'll explain my

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0: States out because I don't think there's much variance. I think they're going to be pretty good. The thing is, the reason I would say Texas.
1: Can you say that definitively when they were a last place team?
0: Well, because last place was two games.

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Now, the level of variance is different than what you've brought up. My level of variance is, if CJ Stroud is good, they can win the Super Bowl. If CJ Stroud is not, they can miss the playoffs.

0: 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Like right off the bat,
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Go back on the podcast and listen. What did we discuss? A huge deal. Quinton Williams, 3 years, $105.9 million. With the Dallas Cowboys, a contract extension where he is going to be there now for a while. Stephen Jones, the executive vice president, made the comments about, you know, the leadership that he shows. Also discussed, or at least attempted to, and probably not too much because it's too confusing, the crazy 16-minute delay between the Red Sox and the Blue Jays last night where the umps couldn't figure out a tag rule and a run scored and all that stuff. NBA schedule released today during Good Morning America for the first night as well as Christmas Day. So a lot to get to, obviously, over the course of the show. 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I'm going to start Adam off with something that could bother him, but here we go. Shefty, Kyle Whittingham, who I think is awesome, and I think you guys at Michigan are lucky to have him, said, and he's a religious guy, so maybe he doesn't

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0: still the face of the franchise. I think this would indicate, once again, CC, you have to tell me from inside a locker room, that he's still the face of the franchise. How many people can go after the quarterback?
1: Not very many. And not still be on the team.
0: Correct.
1: Yeah, but it's training camp also. Everybody gets into a fight.
0: Okay, so off of that, and maybe they're not connected this way, but Adam, is there a price where the Raiders would...

0: for today. A few thunderstorms, breezy, a high of 85. Tonight, breezy, cloudy, and humid with a few showers and a thunderstorm, a low of 68. I'm Al Mosley for 1410 ESPN Radio.
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0: pain is. But I say close.
1: Yeah.
0: This is not we're gonna wake up one day and like it's just gonna be done. And if it is, it's because everyone, specifically on the Baker side, realized we gotta stop telling everyone else about this and we're just gonna tell each other about this.
1: Yeah.
0: And it gets quiet and then all of a sudden it perks up. Alright, second pick. It's not that the Raiders are not trading Max Crosby. It's that Adam laid out the path in which they do trade Max Crosby. It sounds as if they need a team to pop up in season and realize, wait, we can get that guy who's a double-digit sack guy, like, immediately and just pop him in right away. That's, and to me, that's how I took that with Adam, is that he specifically said, who is

0: deceased.
1: Season on the Cowboys that they may be learning how to be a functional franchise at long last after 30 years of NFC Championship and Super Bowl drought. I don't know if that translates into 2026 success, but they're at least treating business the right way. I don't know if

should be there building themselves up to then just have a terrible regular season, which would be even more gratifying. So we'll see. We'll continue that conversation. Jason McCourty, ESPN NFL analyst.

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0: Jason McCourty, of course, longtime corner in the league, won a Super Bowl with the Patriots. Let me go back to the quote you brought up, which is the leadership thing.
1: Yeah.
0: That's a positive for Quinnen Williams.
1: Yep.
0: We work in sports talk radio.

0: something that you have going on. But does the reverse work? Like, if the players find that Micah is outspoken, do they now think that they should be outspoken on certain things that should stay in-house?
1: Well, that's the problem. Like, yes, you do.

Jones fan, when you don't think he's a good leader, when you draft a young player to come into that team, who's the first person that young player is going to look to for guidance? Micah Parsons, because he's the guy you're reading about and you're seeing on Sundays make plays. So you have to try to find a balance.

it is fascinating that he made these comments because now we picked him apart, sure, because talent, as CC always says, just means you're not as accomplished as you should be. But in this specific case, by saying he is...

So just to finish out here, we're Jason McCarty, of course, Chris K. Devin coming with you here on Sportsmanlike, presented by Progressive Insurance. Training camp fights. When you think back to any of them that you've ever seen or been a part of that resulted in positives or negatives.

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Costello gives us items in and around sports entertainment, his life that he is over. Pat, just 1 second, please, because Shyam Charania has just put out there the news that has just come across around the NBA. They have announced it. Good Morning America had it, of course, first.

announced as well. We're going to talk about this all in 10 minutes and dive into kind of the matchups here. Spurs at Knicks, finals match, rematch. Heat at Celtics. Interesting. 2:30 p.m. Eastern, of course. These are on ESPN and ABC. 76ers at Lakers. Christmas Day game. Let's go.

0: $1.7 billion of cheese.
1: Yes, and loans. 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
2: But it's not a Parmigiano Reggiano.
1: That's exactly right. But it's been so hot that the cheese is starting to melt, and these facilities have had to, like, emergency fix them, basically, to cool all the cheese down. The cheese economy is collapsing.
0: First the ice caps, now this.
2: Global warming, man.
1: I've never heard of a more, like, Looney Tunes economy than we're basing this on cheese.

0: on day one. They were prepared for the NFL start of the season, and they were going through some different things. One of them was potentially going and doing trivia with Cam.
1: Yes.
0: Everyone come by. We'll hopefully bring it. Here's what the goal looks at this.

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0: you said, hold it in the trunk?
1: Yes.
0: Did I hear it? Did you guys, anybody object?
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0: Speaking of objections and omissions, you can go back on the podcast and listen wherever podcasts are found. First hour of the show, Power Rankings, brought to us by SoFi, top five mystery teams. A lot of objections and omissions to Canty's top five list, plus Quinn and Williams' 3-year, $100+ million contract extension with the Dallas Cowboys, as well as a wild game in baseball last night, where the Blue Jays and the Red Sox had a 16-minute

0: of having $100 million of cap space for next season. Because you and I sat there and we looked at each other like, wait, what did he just say? But then the other thing, when he said, hey, Jokic is going to be a free agent unrestricted at the same time the Warriors have cap space, he did not say they're partnering together. But you and I looked at it and said that.
1: Imagine the kind of basketball that those two could play together.
0: That's the beautiful game, right?

0: So real quick, I have to scroll through Twitter because I have a Death Row record CC label picture on my Twitter that somebody has created.
1: Quick, ESPN will begin its coverage of next season on October 21st and 22nd. So

at Lakers, the completely new look Lakers, with Walker Kessler, obviously, for two first rounders, but obviously Luka and Reeves. And then LeBron, not his first game, but his first home game for the 76ers against the Cavaliers, and then Nuggets and Thunder after that. That is a heck of a week. Dare I say, I think our games are better than opening night. And Christmas. So here we go. I want you to take a look at these, and I want you to power rank them at the end of this, okay? The best games are all good.

ESPN, who's his first home game against? The Cleveland Cavaliers, the city that he's most associated with, where he's from in Akron. LeBron James is a door and away, still in 2026, 23 years after he was drafted.

0: Let's do this factually. Nikola Jokic can be a free agent at the end of the season.
1: Correct.
0: The Golden State Warriors can have roughly $100 million in cap space after the season.
1: Yes.
0: I'm going to stop there. I didn't connect them. I just sent them back to back.
1: You didn't connect them.
0: You're just reacting back to back.
1: Yes.
0: Factually, that information is there. They play on Christmas. Wouldn't mind Shams Christmas NBA countdown. You know, Malika, there's been some news percolating that if Jokic hits free agency and

0: ABC. Is it reckless speculation or speculation to attach those two teams around Jokic as we sit here today?
1: Right now it's reckless, but by that time, yeah, which is speculation.
2: He's going to be in Greece by that time.
0: That's the other thing. There's like all these offers from Greece for him to go there for a

0: thunderstorms breezy, yeah. High of 85. Tonight breezy, cloudy, and humid with a few showers and a thunderstorm, a low of 68. 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

Triple header, Celtics, Pistons, Sixers, Knicks ring ceremony with the Bronx first game and the Sixers, Thunder, Spurs after that. Christmas Day games are out. Of course, you'll see them all on ESPN. They're awesome. And ABC games, Spurs and Knicks finals rematch, Heat and Celtics, the Giannis finalists, 76ers at Lakers, LeBron back to LA against Los Angeles. I'm going to assume, by the way, that'll be his first game against the Lakers. I assume they will not put one before then. Thunder and Timberwolves, Nuggets and Warriors, big Christmas Day.

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ESPN NFL Insider, was on NFL Live, hosted by Michelle Smallman, or as she says, Fallman, yesterday on ESPN, and Field had this reaction to Quinnen Williams' contract extension.

0: direction, and the next time he saw his gardener, the Colts gave up 2 first rounders, right? But they haven't paid him. They haven't paid him yet.
1: The Jets paid him.
0: Jets paid him, and if the Colts aren't good this year, there could be other people running that team. And they may just say, you know what, let's try to get those picks back from someone.
1: Yeah.
0: That's not meant to be a knock on someone. I'm just saying, like,

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0: the receiving corps, which is really good, with Brian Thomas Jr. and Parker Washington. Also, and let's start here, we'll work backwards to the quarterback. The biggest name on the Jacksonville Jaguars a year ago at this time was not Trevor Lawrence. And it was not Liam Cohen.
1: No.
0: It was Travis Hunter coming out of Colorado, two-way star, banged up, obviously, during the course of his rookie season. And it seems to me like they are making him a full-time cornerback. And Will Wayne, his agent representative, sat here with us a few weeks ago.

1,000-plus yards last year, 29 touchdowns, 12 interceptions. Those are the numbers for the 17 games that Trevor Lawrence played a year ago. And the 9-game improvement, if you're watching on television on the ESPN News side, largest win increase from 24 to 25. Good job by Javonte and the team on TV. Patriots plus 10, Jaguars plus 9, 49ers plus 6, Bears plus 6. Those are the largest win increases. Obviously, getting to 13 wins is huge. We're not going to see that level of increase because you can't have that level of increase this year. But some would say getting from 13 wins to 14 or 15 wins, maybe even harder in the next year. But he has been the full-time starting quarterback for the Jacksonville Jaguars for 5 years. Chris

that a Kyler Murray won over them. That's fact. That's done. It will never change. Okay? I believe this could change. I believe when you're saying it's a roller coaster, and Trevor Lawrence with the Jacksonville Jaguars to date, they have not gotten the full return on investment, I think he's an inch away from changing that argument. If you said a year from now, the Jaguars were in the AFC title game, they lost by a few points to the Bills, the

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0: be an amazing singer. And I said, if you ever decided that that was your career, I'm saying 20 years ago,
1: yeah,
0: you would get an album. And you would have a record deal.
1: And no one has seen specialists for my voice. And said specialists.

0: Wait a second, Dominic, is there a chance the Golics are then going to say that you have performance enhancing?
1: That's not from me, I'll have to put PDs. Whatever the doctor says that I can't take to improve my voice, I will.

0: have to hate the Red Sox.
1: There has to be a very healthy dislike of the Red Sox.
2: And I mean, they played each other in the playoffs last year. So if that didn't ratchet it up, will them playing this year ratchet it up that much?
1: Well, yes, because of where the Red Sox came from.

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losing. Spurs at Knicks, Heat at Celtics, 76ers at Lakers, Thunder at Timberwolves, Nuggets at Warriors. Awesome games, ESPN and ABC, coming up in October, and then, of course, into December. With that, Quinton Williams, big contract extension with the Dallas Cowboys, 3 years, $105 million. We've talked about all of this, but much to Javonte Lawrence, our producer on the TV side, chagrin, he

0: Giants and a Braves fan. Get him out of here.
1: You cut the cord?
0: Yeah, get him out.
1: Why?
0: As a Phillies and Eagles fan, I'm not going to listen to a Giants
1: fan. I was about to say thank you for your service from the family. They served in the military. But anyway, Pat wanted to cut that off. Let's note that.
0: Yeah, thanks, Tyler. Get out.

0: I believe in Sacramento is a great, great station. I don't know that the whole world hates the Sacramento Kings.
1: I think the front office hates the Kings.
2: This all goes back to 2002, Lakers Kings. They feel like they got screwed, and they think everyone hates them 24 years later.

0: because I can't imagine loving the Eagles and hating the Phillies. Like, that just does not compute.
1: They were still on that one. Okay, they can't get over that.
2: They can't get past
0: it. I mean, it's the same concept. I'm just applying it to myself. That's what we're saying about all these fans. Hating one team from a city and loving another is not something that I can reconcile in my head. But I have not experienced that, so I don't know.

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to Tyler Shuck, the quarterback, because that's where we start, of course. But if you think about last year, they went 6-11. 5 of their last 8 games, 4 of their last 5. And with Shuck as the starter, they were 5-4 as an overall team record. So they were better than 500 team with him as the starter, and they were a 6-11 team overall. That tells you something. And it starts to me up front in the ability to protect him, CeCe. They have 3 guys across.

Rogers and center, Dave Canales and Bryce Young last year in Carolina won a division. Kevin Stefanski comes over to Atlanta. That's in Carolina. Kevin Stefanski comes over to Atlanta as a two-time coach of the year. Massive levels of experience. Kellen Moore has been a head coach for 1 year in this league.

backup of his draft class, Cam Ward, Jackson Dart drafted ahead of him. He was in round 2, pick 8, out of Louisville by way of Texas Tech and Oregon. Jackson Dart was the 21st.

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1: But you're tall. 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
0: It's true. I am coordinated with several other sports. 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

0: 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I'm just hoping that, you know, it wasn't bad, right? 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
1: Yeah, I'm just going to say this. Bouncing the first pitch.

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what I have with the NBA slate for Christmas Day and a mistake that I think they've made in the scheduling between opening day and Christmas Day. 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

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Quinton Williams can afford whatever insurance he wants at this point, Dad, because he has paid the Dallas Cowboys. Star defensive tackle reaches what I heard Chris Canty this morning on Unsportsmanlike.

1.5 sacks, 33 quarterback pressures, and 2 TFLs. So he was that disruptor to go along with Kenny Clark, his running mate, who came over in the trade for Micah Parsons. And this then brings us to the larger point here with the Dallas Cowboys and what they've been able to do since that moment that felt like an eyesore going back to last season, where you had this protracted contract discussion that played out in the public between the Dallas Cowboys and the best, you know, one of the best young pass rushers in the NFL. If Myles Garrett occupies the mountaintop, Micah Parsons certainly feels next as a 25-year-old ascending incredible talent. But looking at what happened in that situation and how we will judge the Cowboys and the Packers from here on out as winners or losers of that trade, their own Chris Canty from Unsportsman.

I think two things can be true at once, right? On one hand, I am impressed with the way the Cowboys are doing business right now. Because, oh, by the way, we didn't hear any consternation about this Quinnen Williams deal. With what had been in vogue for Cowboys contract negotiations for most of the years of my adult

decision made this inevitable. A defensive tackle contract, even the high-end ones we're seeing, very different than the borderline quarterback money their edge counterparts are making. But I can still look at that, the Christian Parker hire. And, you know, their buddy Dave Hellman, who does a great job and has covered the Cowboys for years, basically said he hardly recognizes this team the way that they're going about this offseason. And they have opted for the team-building strategy on defense of, hey, let's get more lottery tickets. Let's try and address our many needs by nailing multiple picks in multiple positions and trying to build this up holistically. While I then can say on the other hand, hey, man, Mike makes right, and Micah Parsons does one of the more unique things at one of the more important positions in the NFL, and a lot like we talk about quarterback, and I think your point's well served here.

does that, and you gave that away. So it's great. I don't want to dispute that, but if you're looking for the more valuable skill set in the NFL, I think I know the one I'm picking. 888-729-3776.

0: Today, variable clouds with some strong thunderstorms. Could have some damaging winds, a high around 80. Tonight, variable clouds, some thunderstorms could roll through. Some could even be severe, low of 68 degrees. And tomorrow for your Wednesday, scattered thunderstorms in the morning, cloudy skies late, a high of 83. I'm Adam Zeller for 1410 ESPN Radio.
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last time, but Jacksonville won double-digit games in back-to-back seasons once. No, it has not happened since the turn of the century,

Blood Blocks, Travis Etienne, Al Etienne, goes to New Orleans, who we'll get to in hour number two. And I got some concerns, and so it does, I think, boil down to, do you believe Trevor Lawrence can take the back half of the season and transpose it onto this entire

0: but you're still kind of splitting it up. You're graded all master and none. And I'd rather him be, I think, the master on the defensive side, where he can be truly special. What about you?
1: I would play him on the defensive side, yes, and I would play.

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That's a rose through concrete. Like, nothing should have been successful, and that guy did some pretty amazing things. It's the Texans, because they've got the defense. I can at least point to that unit and say, if nothing else, I know they're going to be great. And I've seen the offense be very good and think they can get back to that. With Jacksonville, you're

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So, plenty of great stuff there. We'll get to the New Orleans Saints. Talked about the Travis Etienne connection. He is now the New Orleans Saints running back in that backfield with Alvin Kamara. Very different question that we'll ask for the Saints around quarterback, but one that feels pretty promising going into the future. 888-729-3776, 888-SAY-ESPN is where you can get in touch with us. Coming up next, though.

Finals, Heat and Celtics. You get 76ers, Lakers, LeBron James going back to Los Angeles to take on Luka Doncic and his team there. Thunder, Timberwolves, Nuggets, Warriors. Can I tell you my one issue with all this? And with the fact that we're not getting to see the matchup that I want in particular on NBA's opening night either. This should have been 76ers, Celtics.

going to be some feelings, because again, while LeBron James ultimately framed it as his decision to not re-sign or want to go back, we had heard the rumblings there for a while. They were only but so interested. They've really worked hard over the last year to put the keys to this team in Luka Doncic's hands. And you're right, LeBron James is still the name that sells. But I just feel like there's actual animosity, potentially, between the 76ers' new star in Jaylen Brown and the Boston Celtics' chosen star in Jason Tatum. Because similarly, right, part of the reported bad feelings on this was that Jaylen Brown, who, to your point about that stadium, fancies himself the alpha on that team, finals MVP on that team when they did win that championship,

decided they want Christmas, and I think they're getting it in the divorce right now. Visitation rates are definitely leaning their way, so hey, it's still a very good slate. And if you take it on surface like you just mentioned,

0: Those are on Netflix, so you're talking about a different amount of people that are going to have access to that and all that stuff.
1: Right.
0: But at the end of the day, I mean, it's just an absolute banger slate of games for the NFL, too.
1: Yeah.

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Can super teams actually get the job done in the NFL? Bill Barnwell asked the question, and we will answer it as someone that was a dream team Philadelphia Eagles fan back in 2011. I have battle scars going into this conversation, but I have a hunger that needs to be satisfied first right now, Dad. I got distracted yesterday because I saw what I thought was unjust slander. For a food item that's done nothing but care for the people that it comes in contact with, Food Pleaser, incredible account name on Twitter, posted a picture

candy through the Uncrustables jams that we live in now, PB&Js, enjoying the kind of come up that, you know, other foods like Brussels sprouts could have been on this list before, but it got a good agent, got a good marketing plan, Brussels sprouts, glow up city. So it got us thinking at 888-729-3776, 888 say yes.

as you want. Right, this one is controversial in a lot of circles, and in my friend groups has become very divisive. Where are you at on deviled eggs? Because the minute I see deviled eggs,

0: side of history. 888-729-3776. We'll find out if you're on the right side of history and if super teams can get it done in the NFL in hour number two of the Golics.
1: My name is Wendy Allen, and I'm a widow. 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We never thought we'd ever have to use life insurance, but the unexpected happened. With Ethos, signing up.

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pass rusher, the reigning defensive player of the year over as that super team that's the preseason favorite light years ahead of everyone else. So Bill went back and looked at the 15 largest preseason favorites since 1990. So the probability gap, he used historical odds for Pro Football Reference, current DraftKings lines, and focus on the teams that were actually that far away. And what he found was, more often than not, they wound up losing and failing to win the Super Bowl. Now, what I will say is when you look back at a lot of these teams, like the 2017 Patriots, who lost the Super Bowl to the Eagles, the 2007 Patriots, who looked like the greatest team ever,

insurance team in 08 missed the playoffs entirely because of the ACL. These really fall into two categories, Dan. Either teams whose season were upended by massive rampant injury, especially around the quarterback, which is going to ruin anyone, or teams that still made it pretty bleeping far into the playoffs. So while they may not have won the Super Bowl, I still look at a lot of these teams and say, hey, you were within range. I always think you're buying proximity to the

said, we're going to prioritize compensatory picks in the future. We're going to make shrewd moves around personnel groupings that we want to maximize more this year. We're not going to bring in direct veteran replacements for the guys that we lost at linebacker, at running back. We're going to give the guys in this roster a chance to go. And there's virtue in that to some extent, but I still think ultimately that's going to be a team that their Achilles heel winds up being that they didn't do enough. I would always rather my team swing big, and I feel

as we talk about the difficulty of their schedule. We've mentioned the NFC West. The thing to keep an eye on with injury is less to me the Rams right now, and more so in the rest of the division, like the 49ers. And I understand people are going to continue, and we've made some substation jokes every now and then, but that team's already been ransacked by injury at a level early in camp that you don't love. For a team who last year, the hallmark of their season was overcoming injury. You can only do that so much. Kyle Shanahan's with career with the 49ers has been littered by boom and bust seasons that really went so well as the core part.

tension throughout the year to get us to those matchups in that final stretch of the season. I think ultimately with the Rams, one of the reasons you can be confident too is this isn't the big three era of the NBA where you're trying to microwave it overnight. You brought in one guy who does a thing that's very easy to transpose. You bolstered a secondary in a way that's going to help. There'll be some learning curve for some of those guys in the back end communication-wise. But up front, you set it, forget it. Miles Garrett's a crockpot player. You don't got to worry about what he does translating to another defense, because what he does is one of those things that plays no matter what setting you're in. The rest of this team is largely the same one that most people viewed as the second best in football last year. So I feel good about the way the Rams have tried to attack this, whether or not they're able to join the other two teams in the last 15 years that were the super teams that ultimately won it. Remains to be seen. 888-729-3776.

My southern proclivities are stolen valor because I have a fiance from Louisiana, so I've been inundated with the culture in the last couple years. I feel like biscuits and gravy are properly rated. Like, that seems like a banner for the South. And then a northerner goes to a restaurant that's even mild.

makes the poison. And I feel like every now and then getting to enjoy some Hamburger Helper or a Sloppy Joe, that ain't gonna be the thing that puts you in the dirt. And if it is, I gotta go for something. If I gotta go because a Sloppy Joe is taking me down after years of accruing inside my body in a way that I pay for later, them's the breaks, because at this point, quite honestly, I've ingested too many Sloppy Joes.

888-729-3776. 888-SAY-ESPN. But coming up next, one of our new teammates here in the lineup going to join us to help sift through the craziness in college athletics next on the Golics.

0: 0 for your Wednesday. Scattered thunderstorms in the morning. Cloudy skies late. A high of 83. I'm Adam Zeller for 1410 ESPN Radio.
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week of September. We've talked about different team bonding activities. Now let's talk to one of our teammates. You can catch him as the co-host of Matt and Myron, 3 to 5 p.m. Eastern here on ESPN Radio. He is Myron Metcalf, fresh off First Take Star.

exciting time for everyone. We feel like we got a good cohesive roster here at ESPN Radio. And we've been talking when we're all going to get a chance to visit with each other out in Bristol in September. We want to get everyone together, do some activities. We've been throwing some

I don't have a lot of needs in this life. I need us to roll up to like a Dave and Buster's or something and see the Myra Metcalf Papa Shot experience. If he's drawing like pregame Steph Curry audiences for this Papa Shot performance, I gotta see this live because I think I'm pretty average Papa Shot player, so I want to see what greatness looks like as we're talking to Myron Metcalf again. Matt and Myron, 3 to 5 p.m. Eastern, right here on ESPN Radio. We'll go from Papa Shot to real life basketball for a second, Myron, because you do such an outstanding job of covering it. And I saw Dan Hurley, UConn head coach, as we're talking so much about the changes in college.

0: committee. I said against you that you added one of these fifth-year players. I think that's actually the NCAA's best way to deter this.
1: It's the Coltzer on ESPN Radio talking to Myron Metcalf. I agree, Myron. I think what I've landed on with a lot of college athletics is the sports and the people that govern them are going to have to start controlling more of the controllables. And those championship events, whether it's the college football playoff or March Madness, there's certainly going to be areas where they've got the opportunity to influence that. When we're talking about college sports, and this has less to do with the grand scheme of things and more with an article that I saw you wrote talking about former NBA star Monta Ellis was named the GM of Alcorn State Basketball. And less the headline of that, we've seen, you know, plenty of former players now take GM roles in college across sports. Did he really fix his lips to say to you that if you switched him and Steph Curry up,

0: example, hurt people hurt people. And the Cowboys fan base has been in a defensive posture for a long time, so I can understand why he may not be ready for the kind of smoke they're throwing, because they've had to throw quite a lot of it to defend their football team here. All the smoke they're ready for on Matt Myron again, 3 to 5 p.m. Eastern here on ESPN Radio. Myron, great catching up, man. Excited to see you in person. I'm sure we'll talk again soon.
1: Thanks a lot.
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not as effective as he once was. This wide receiver room has a chance to come in. You got Chris Olave, who they just signed an extension, and then you bring in Jordan Tyson, who, when healthy, I think was the best receiver in last year's draft class, and has been carving dudes up so far on the training camp clips that we've seen. So I think if you're trying to build an environment that's sustainable for your young quarterback, I think they've done it well offensively. Do you buy the defense, Dad, that they're going to be able to hold over production they had down about middle of the pack last year overall in the NFL, despite the fact that they lose one of their long-time signal calls?

weird. If you can start to see Tyler Shook take the reins even more, and this team is competitive through the rest of the regular season in the NFC South, that to me is a win for this team. Whether or not they actually make the playoffs, I think is secondary to the idea of their quarterback looking like he's the man for you going forward in a way that seems within their grasp right now. Harley Golics here on ESPN Radio. Mike Golic Jr., Mike Golic Sr. And coming up next, I'm going to show you how one of the best coaches in college football is changing his tune for the 2026 season. That's next here on the Golic.

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How do you think he knows who I am? Mike Kohler Jr., Mike Kohler Sr. here on ESPN Radio. 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If you missed it,

It's all about practice, so you get sick of it, and so you get ticked off. During practice and each day, you'd have different guys that could get the aux cord on and shout it to White Boy Wednesday, which feels like a tradition at every football team.

0: This seems like something that might be geared towards that.
1: I like Kenny Dillingham as a coach. I like what he's done. You are not changing my mind on this. This does nothing. And when you play the Trojan fight song at Notre Dame before the USC game, if you need that to motivate you, you got a problem.
0: I didn't need it to motivate me. It just made me want to hear that song less, which, you know, varied degrees of success based on the year. Devin, what do we got next?
2: All right, from Kenny Dillingham to Lane Kiffin, the LSU football head coach. He was on Mario McGee talking season with Lane Kiffin. And he talked about leaving Ole Miss for LSU. Take a listen.
3: Making a decision to take a different job, in my opinion, like I said, it has nothing.

All that is already such a great place to see, watch, and take in a college football game. It's only going to get better once the Lane train rolls to town. Speaking of rolling into town, Rich Eisen going to be rolling into town next.

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1: Excellent. How are you, Rich?
0: Mike Del Tufo.
2: As you could see, you've done it. I didn't mean to not answer.
0: Oh, man, I appreciate it.
2: I am Mikey.
0: What's up?
2: Did a game with a six-inning no-hitter last night.
0: Was that right?
2: They put up a banner for that or something?
0: Who did that one? I missed it.

one but two pick sixes. Alex Anzalone, new to the Bucks, and Pepe Williams. Hey, Pepe and his step.

here. Tonight was at San Francisco, where Mike Evans is still not practicing with a quad injury. Don't expect to see him out there on Thursday night. The Bengals taking on the Lions. Who's playing? Well, it seems like the first time we're wondering, can Joe Burrow be protected? It's coming on Thursday night.

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0: Some could even be severe, low of 68 degrees. And tomorrow for your Wednesday, scattered thunderstorms in the morning, cloudy skies late, a high of 83. I'm Adam Zeller for 1410 ESPN Radio.
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it's to learn, kind of going with Sam Darnold. And like JJ kind of made a push and then he got hurt. So Sam's a quarterback last year because they failed to reach.

let's see what we have with Watson, because this is the last year of his contract, and we've already invested so much in him. And, I mean, I look like Dylan Gabriel was a third-round pick. Shedeur Sanders was a fifth-round pick. This guy, Deshaun Watson, was the 12th pick in the draft and was one of the best quarterbacks in football for an extended period of time. So

when their preseason game is this week, but you know, maybe like after that, like then we're squarely in play. You know, again, they're back in Woodland Hills now, and you know, I personally think, you know, he's gotten himself to the point where he thinks he can do it. And you know, I can tell you this too. You know, he and Sean McVay are very, very close, and they already have a detailed plan for how this is all going to work if he does decide to come back. So some of it's based on how they ramped him up at 17 and 18.

0: tell somebody to say Stuart challenged something off. The Astros took care of the monitor. You took care of the Apple Watches. And the Yankees probably took care of something else, too.
1: Yeah.
0: You know? So there's no monitors.
1: That is better than
0: there's not. And so and the dugout is an even worse vantage point of whether something's outside or not. It's just like common sense, just if it's been a second or two later. Plus, they might not be looking at the player. And plus, if it's a ball or a strike, what if an umpire takes forever to actually say the word strike three? Some of them, you know, maybe was it McClellan who just basically like...

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So my fix is if you are challenging a ball, then it's a strike, but it's at least an inch in the strike zone. You're challenging a strike, and it's an inch outside the strike zone.

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separate signs, and right, that was weird too. Okay, law that, whatever was going down, and they might have put the thumb on the scale because he's 1.3 million former first overall pick and has a massive upside.

0: for your Wednesday. Scattered thunderstorms in the morning. Cloudy skies late. A high of 83. I'm Adam Sandler for 1410 ESPN Radio.
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Michelle in Winston-Salem, North Carolina. That's line 6. Mikey D, what's up, Michelle?

Shanahan was there, and then circumstances broke where they had to use him in a way that they never would have. And the same thing with Nix, that he winds up in a spot where after a

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0: So we're just gonna go start from scratch again. You're always looking for that one, and I keep telling you, keep looking for it, because it's never gonna happen.
1: Searching somewhere. Somebody's gonna.
0: But it's funny, right?

0: there, honestly. Instead of Caleb, you could make that case.
1: Yeah, I guess so.
0: Because Bo has been more consistent since being drafted. 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

0: thunderstorms could have some damaging winds, a high around 80. Tonight, variable clouds, some thunderstorms could roll through. Some could even be severe, a low of 68 degrees. And tomorrow for your Wednesday, scattered thunderstorms in the morning, cloudy skies late, a high of 83. I'm Adam Zeller for 1410 ESPN Radio.
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8: 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Highly pathogenic avian influenza has affected more than 197 million birds since 2022. As wild birds migrate this fall, having the right biosecurity measures in place is vital to keeping poultry healthy. 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

single picture. And that time, we found a slightly different angle on the character. Like, he missed London because he'd been fired at the end of the first commercial, and now he's coaching a girls' team, and, like, we find his, like, sensitive side.

team except for the three of us, like, had never worked together before. But Bill had worked with Brett on, I think, Undateable, was what the show was called, and he talked to Jason. Jason liked him. He came on just as a writer. He was going to be in the writer's room for, I think, 3 months, but we were going to write for, like, 5. And when it came time for him to leave, we were starting to cast Roy Kent, and Roy Kent is loosely based on Roy Keane, this Irish football legend, so we were mostly looking at Irish actors, a couple Scottish guys, and not picturing anything London, and also, like, I knew Brett was a good stand-up, but I didn't know he was, like, a capital A actor. And on his last day, he leaves an audition video, and he's very humble about it. He shows it to

0: polo shirts, and then sidelines, you know, for black tie events, he put khakis on.
1: Nice.
0: And maybe that's where Harbaugh got his khakis, too, but,
1: You know, Ditka was his first coach.
0: Yeah, yeah, and to ill effect.

0: friends are actual stand-ups. I must mildly correct whether they're not stand-ups. We did sketch and improv.
1: Got it.
0: Out there, this comic club in Chicago that a lot of good people we've heard of have gone through the doors. Seth Meyers, was there Jordan Peele,
1: right.
0: Emma Ruffin, Ike Reynolds, not

favorite speech from season one. Be curious, not judgmental. That episode was written by Leanne Bowen. Then, as Jason will do, the night before a scene, he's looking at everything, and it's like, okay, there's something missing here, and he apparently just that night was like, oh, there's this.

0: these sports. Like, you have the Bears, you don't have Caleb Williams, you know, so you're getting points for, like, wins and, like, playoff progress and stuff like that. And
1: so you're saying it starts now.

0: the Spurs. I was going to get Scottie Scheffler. Like, it's got to be a big, big deal.
1: So you're like, somebody could trade Alcaraz for the Patriots?
0: And I'm so glad you brought this up, because I made a trade this offseason that I'm really starting to have doubts about.
2: Oh, no.
0: I traded the Rams for two keepers.
1: Okay.
0: But are they strong enough, really, for the Rams? In my two worst sports, I got Cooper Goff and Chase Elliott. Are they together worth the Rams? It remains to be seen.
1: Well,

season 5, that was the first guy to win who wasn't the guy who invented it. It was 4 seasons of just getting beat up on, and the only guy who understood the point system. But then I won season 5, and I got a really wonderfully hideous and handsome plaid jacket that I still wear proudly.

0: There's a bit of a waiting list, but I can see what I can do. So what's great about it is, you only have to do roster stuff once a month. Like, there's like a bidding list, and you can, like, bring in three things, and, like, you have the 10 sports and then a bench of 10 that kind of fluctuates during the year. Like, August and September, people have a lot of college football, but by June and July, it's a lot of golf and tennis. The mind boggles. It's great.
1: So it's a 20, 25, so how does the roster look? Like, you have

because at least I haven't seen the, we haven't seen the culmination of season four. So it's,

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It is August 11th, and we are here getting ready for what I would call this 2 or 3 week period. First couple weeks of August, in my opinion, are the most difficult couple of weeks to do sports radio of the year. Because people have, like, transferred their mind to sports, but there's really not a ton happening yet, which you know is why it's a perfect time.

it's incredible. His agent, to me, is the real winner in all this. But that assumes anybody is going to want to sign him. I mean, doesn't he? He has to play well. I would think for

0: the dice. Didn't you just said a second ago he was having bad practices in a row?
1: How do you know that?
0: Are you at the practice? Like, who's telling you he's having bad practices?
1: Well, I've read about it and I know people. So maybe it's a combination of the two. So
0: who do you know?
1: I've been hearing about it.
0: I mean, who do you know? Who's out there telling you how Skylar Murray's practicing?
1: I know people. And what I can tell you is Kyler Murray has not been perfect in a lot of these practices. J.J. McCarthy.

0: basic skills. Like you say, you gotta call. Who do I call? Who's the person that you call for these things?
1: Match, you've been my friend for a long time. I want to tell you something. I know when you say, like, you don't have the

0: say he's there, our guest?
1: Yes.
0: Okay. I've got to explore the phrase, I like going to the dump. Because I've never heard anyone say that before. 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He's a former Chicago Bears linebacker. He works for NBA.

to grow up as a Packers fan. I'm not a believer in terms of what I saw from the Bears because of those close games, right? And my challenge is sometimes those teams that win a bunch of close games one year lose them the following year. Help me understand why that's not going to be the same situation.

0: when you do everything that you're supposed to, and you still can't get to the quarterback, and you have all these talented targets, you're going to find yourself in a lot of trouble.
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0: the city of Middlesboro, Kentucky, told him he had to stop, and so he did. But Brandon Houston is not fun. I'm just saying.
1: It's a country thing.
0: It is. I mean, it's do it yourself.

0: next to the trash trucks, and they don't like it. But I'm there right next to them throwing trash in.
1: At the Marvel at the door, I'm hoping they come in here. Now the NBA released their opening night and Christmas Day schedule.

it's time to comply. I think it's a test case. I know that everyone can. I mean, the World Club Cup had such a global audience, so you kind of put anybody out there that was such a fascination. I don't think the NBA can do that. Like, they can do that with Lakers, Celtics, whatever team LeBron is on. So maybe there's five or six teams.

Wolves and the Nuggets at the Warriors. There are also three NFL games that day. Packers are at the Bears, the Bills are at the Broncos, and the Rams at the Seahawks. Christmas Day, which there used to be a time where there were no sports.

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So give them something to watch and pay attention to. I think it also acknowledges the fact that most people have access to mini screens, so it ain't just the traditional TV. I think it makes a lot of sense.

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individual success. Here's what I mean by this. If Justin Herbert has a season where he has 40 touchdowns, 10 interceptions, they don't win a playoff game, we're going to say, well, I've seen that before. Like, I know what that looks like. If Jordan Love, last year, had 23 touchdowns, 6 interceptions, played

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I feel like I'm going to glean so much knowledge in February with you. That's gonna be exciting for me as a

888-SAY-SB, and we have a text machine where you can text 772-774-5254. One person writes in, Matt, I've become a daily listener of the show. I'll admit I didn't know who you two guys were, but I have in the last 2 weeks really enjoyed

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One of which is Tennessee. 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

0: Kansas and Missouri, they dislike each other. I don't even know why. They haven't been in the same conference in 20 years.
1: Oh, that rivalry is for real. Like, Kansas people in Missouri, like, they despise.
0: It's weird because, ultimately, like, the only thing they could be fighting about is what is the most boring.

Kansas and Missouri. I'm sure they're great human beings. You know, you got the Chiefs, whatever. I think even people in Kansas and Missouri know that the worst punishment on earth is having to drive through their states to go to the

Radio is maybe, it's not just the callers, it's the hosts that are the most delusional people on earth. Like, I'm sure they're nice human beings, but when you listen to Cowboy Sports Radio, no one is more delusional than a Dallas Cowboy fan or radio host. Yeah, that's like 97.3.

there, because I need to say something. This is a great way to say it. So I grew up, I came of age in sports with Bill Simmons, as a lot of people listening. So Bill Simmons, in many ways, is why I have my career. He mentioned my name once on his podcast, and I thought I was like, it was like the happiest I ever was. With that said, Bill Simmons wrote or said the other day that Drake May was the fourth best quarterback in the NFL. That might be the most homer take, Myron,

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Text machine is 772-774-5254, and one person writes in and goes, Matt, I just wanted to write you and say my son and I just got off the phone, and we were talking about your show. My son loves it.

his son likes it. He doesn't like it. And he's saying, thank you for giving us something to talk about. I guess. And so, that's nice. All right, so every day, our producer, James, he, like, sends out a list of potential topics. And today, we decided to finish with this thing.

innings, so there's a scoreboard error. And then there's this idea of, do the Red Sox get the run based on the confusion? The Blue Jays assume there was a third out. The Red Sox are playing as if there's only two outs. So it took 16 minutes for the officials to sort all of this out.

was the Outred. I couldn't follow the story. Alright, so there was this told you the story. I just explained it. You didn't even respond to it. Like, you told me to explain it. I don't know how to explain that it really was it. They said that James and I explained the story very well.

Kyle's in Kansas City. Kyle, did you understand what he just said?

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It's on all the various podcast apps. We want to continue rising up the charts as

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1: When the Cowboys signed Quinnen Williams to that 3-year extension for over $100 million, the goal was to tell us all about their future moving forward. Quinnen Williams and Kenny Clark and all these great defenders under new defensive coordinator Christian Parker. But it says a lot about the past. The Dallas Cowboys and Micah Parsons, star outside linebacker, defensive end now for the Green Bay Packers, were never able to work out this exact deal. This kind of deal, the one that Parsons basically got

personality. Maybe it's just that Jerry Jones didn't want Micah Parsons on the team anymore, and maybe Micah Parsons didn't want to be with Jerry Jones anymore, because all other signs would indicate an extension, but that never happened. For the ESPN Radio Sports Beat, I'm

0: until this smooth speaker, deploy ESPN Radio HD. We have one of our horsemen who usually hangs out with us and fills in, Nick Carney, but we got a new horseman hanging out with us today, Shannon Pendell. Shannon Pendell in Atlanta, ATL, in Atlanta, Georgia, vacation. We're going to NABJ, the National Association of Black Journalists, which means that Stosh, yes, Cassie the Rose Chiefs fan, that he is Sankey in the big chair, have the big horseman today. Stosh, welcome aboard.
1: Welcome. I don't know about new.
0: You're new to this program.
1: New to this program.
0: Yes, yeah. So you still got a new car?

0: to Tom and ESPN Radio. When I found out I was going to be doing this a couple of months ago, I was, I'm not going to lie, pretty jacked up.
1: Okay.
0: Because I haven't worked with Freddie in like 11 years, 10, 11 years.
1: In a minute, yes.
0: Back in the day, yes. When, you know, when fortunes were much different for our baseball teams.

0: it's always a pleasure to work with Freddie and Harry. I haven't worked with you a whole lot, but I love what you guys bring to the airwaves in this time slot, so let's get at it, man.
1: No doubt about that. Speaking of dealing with bottom feeders, where my Mets are and the Royals are, Nick Carney was not going to stand for any Harry Douglas foolishness, because on Friday, when Nick Carney filled in on the board as a New York Yankees fan that he is, Harry Douglas, Atlanta Braves fan, they were doing a lot of mouth almighty tongue everlastingness supporting their teams. Well, Nick Carney, the Yankees took 2 out of 3 for the Atlanta Braves. I know you got something to say to Mr. Brave himself, Harry Douglas.
2: Well, Freddie, if you recall, it was more Harry talking. I was just very,
1: that's true.
2: I was very respectful, looking forward to a good series, and it's the middle of August, so I got nothing to say. Good series, Harry.

0: pitching, especially when it comes to relief pitching.
1: It's like, been a concern all year. Like, that's right.
0: Mm-hmm. It was a few years ago, I think, we lost to the Philadelphia Phillies in the playoffs, and that was one of my major concerns going into that year.
1: Yeah.
0: That's a

0: team is still going to probably make the playoffs when it's all said and done. I just want to know if you're okay.
1: Oh, yeah, I'm okay.
0: I just want to make sure. What fan base would you never want to be a part of? 888-SAY-ESPN, 888-729-3776. I know Harry would never want to be a fan base. Part of the fan base knows the New Orleans Saints. I know Nick Cody would never want to be a fan base. That's a part of the Boston Red Sox. I know Stassi Yankee would never ever want to be a fan base. That's a part of Kansas football, Kansas athletics, as a Missouri grad. Me, as a Dallas Cowboys fan, you

depending on who you talk to, now that a decision has been made that who's going to be the starting quarterback. And J.J. McCarthy was the guy that got it last year when they moved on from Sam Darnold, decided to pay him the money. Seattle paid him. He's now a Super Bowl champion. J.J. McCarthy was given the keys to the kingdom. And the keys, they changed the locks midway through the season. And by playing quarterback because it was not working out, they brought in Kyler Murray. And H.D. and I firmly believe they did not bring him in to be a placeholder or backup quarterback. They brought him in to start. Well, today, Kevin O'Connell, Vikings head coach, said,

0: against the Chicago Bears. That's the Minnesota Vikings accepting the fact that maybe, just maybe, we made a mistake and we're not going to keep this mistake at least until being the starting quarterback, but maybe not even keep this mistake in the building. That was on the Ian Rappaport NFL Network Insider Touchdown earlier today on the Pat McAfee Show.
1: I do not know

0: 2026 season?
1: Yeah.
0: The Minnesota Vikings, I don't feel like can afford. And I-

100%. JJ McCarthy is still a quarterback one, QB one, or starting quarterback, but it's going to be an open competition. He literally dared JJ McCarthy. What are you going to do about this? I brought in competition that I know can take your job. What are you going to do about it? Because I know I can teach it. I know guys have been receptive to it. I know guys have made it work. Why haven't you been able to make it work, even if it's been a short amount of time and not a long runway? They basically dared JJ McCarthy to bring in competition. The last thing you have to worry about that because you got injured, but this time you got to worry about it. And not even 1 month before the season, say, nope, that's it. We got to move on to JJ McCarthy, at least for week one, and a guarantee of Kyler Murray. He knows exactly what kind of offense in front of him, and a potential big payday as well. Do not be surprised if this team goes from at the bottom of their division, the first place in their division,

0: here.
1: And people take you serious. Minnesota's one of those teams.
0: That Bob Sarver was no joke. No doubt about that. He's every dog is feeling very frustrated. I love Freddie Coleman. It's the afternoon cool down. It's Freddie and Harry.
1: Flashbacks of what I witnessed last year. Multiple games in Minnesota.
0: Presented by Progressive Insurance and ESPN Radio. The ESPN app and also SiriusXM Channel 80. Here's something else what you just said. And here's another reason why I believe they made this move. And you mentioned a division. Every team in that division has a quarterback they can trust. Green Bay has Jordan Love. The Bears have Caleb Williams. Detroit has Jared Goff. All three of the guys I mentioned have had at least a playoff run or two in their bag when they won one playoff game. And Caleb Williams has only been in the league 2 years. We saw what Jordan Love did when they almost had a chance to beat the San Francisco 49ers after they waylaid my Dallas Cowboys. Jared Goff has been in a Super Bowl. He's been in an NFC Championship game. If they had better play calling and better coaching, they'd have been in the Super Bowl. Not let that game get away against San Francisco. If you're Kevin O'Connor, said, man, we cannot go into a gunfight with a knife. The knife was J.J. McCarthy. He said, well, I'm going to go into a gunfight and I'll make sure that gun is loaded. I'm going to trust that Kyler Murray will be the guy. And J.J. McCarthy had to figure it out. Now he gets his nose crossed and said, I'm going to prove you guys wrong. When it comes to J.J. McCarthy, then Minnesota's going to benefit.

prior to J.J. McCarthy. I don't want to turn this into a J.J. McCarthy bashing show, because we're not. Our eyes tell us what we've seen, and the glory to coming was not J.J. McCarthy being a starting quarterback, the man they brought in Kyler Murray. But it also did not help J.J. McCarthy, because you knew he had to feel this, and Ian Rappaport said as much as an NFL.

No boys and children allowed. Please stay home if that's not for you. Everyone in the Cleveland Browns is going to do the same thing. The more that Todd Monken, the Browns head coach, keeps hemming and hawing and hawing and hemming about, I haven't named the starting quarterback yet between Shedeur Sanders.

0: gut tells me that he has no idea where to start.
1: I know, it's one of the spots you don't want to be in if you're a head coach, and also offensive-minded guy, Freddie, but...
0: Indecisive, exactly.

0: confirmed there was clear-cut the minute I saw Kyler Murray. To be fair,
1: exactly.
0: You're probably right about that. There's nothing clear-cut about Shedeur Sanders and Deshaun Watson, who's going to be the starting quarterback in Cleveland. Minnesota did not wait around for that. Here's Harry Douglas. I'm Freddie Cohen. It's the afternoon call known as Freddie and Harry on ESPN Radio, the ESPN app, and Sirius XM Channel 80. And believe me, I'm sure plenty like Mrs. Jen B, one of our favorites, hitting us on the socials at HDouglas83 and at Coleman ESPN. We wanted to know which fan base you would never, ever, ever want to be a part of. And she said, I'd rather go through childbirth again than be a fan of Ohio State, the Dallas Cowboys, and now the Philadelphia 76ers. When you

0: friend of Ohio State, the cattle poisonous
1: every season. His body changes, as everything is edible.
0: Absolutely. So who would you never, ever, ever want to be a fan of, no matter how much money people want to pay you? 888-729-3776. 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

That's all got started because Henry Douglas and Nick Carty, the two teams played against each other this weekend. HD's a fan of the Atlanta Braves. Nick Carty, a member of the fan base of the New York Yankees. Now, the Yankees took 2 out of 3. But for the series counts tonight, these two are going back and forth, back and forth, back and forth. The trash talking was at a gold standard level. And it continued today. And that's what I said to myself. I know HD would never be a fan of the Braves or the Yankees. And Nick would never be a fan of the Atlanta Braves. So what say you at 888-729-3776? One of the favorites is herself, Miss Kills, Kelly in Illinois. I got a pretty good idea, Kelly, what team you're going to select, but I may be surprised. But it's a

0: tackles on TV. I don't care if it's punt returns, wide receiver, screens, quick outs. Man, he was so much fun to watch when he was at Tallahassee, as it was called by John Allen.
1: Listen, John, I've been to Tallahassee a lot. You must not have been around the right people.
0: No, he was. It was called the Cane.

0: be a fan member of the Gas House Gangsters.
1: So the distance between the Kansas City Royal Stadium and the St. Louis Cardinals Stadium of ballparks is 233 miles. So they're in close proximity of one another, so you can understand the hatred between the two.
0: They called it an I-70 series when they played in the World Series. I didn't realize that was that close of a distance. Seems far, 233 miles. You go 70 miles an hour, and you'd be there 3 hours plus in no time. Let that hate continue involving the
2: Yeah, it's about a three-hour trip.
0: I guess Stas has made that trip more than a couple of times.
2: A time or two, yes.
0: That's a little bit. And have to tell for a friend. You spoke from experience. One of our favorites is Stinky Pete in Minnesota at 888 say ESPN 888-729-3776. It is the afternoon cool edition of Freddie and Harry on ESPN Radio, the ESPN app, and SiriusXM Channel 80, as well as TuneIn Stinky Pete.

0: edges as I ease in.
1: Yes, yeah, it's pretty easy to win when you know what's coming, so I don't really consider them a legit champion, if you will.
0: It's like an assassin's smile you have in your face right now. I've never seen, and you always have a great demeanor and a smile that lights up a room always like that. That's the kind of style, the smile that kind of made me afraid there.
1: Well, as I'm a Yankee fan, I'm also an Ohio State fan, so I'm used to my rivals, you know, bending the rules to actually win a fair fight.
0: Did he just say Michigan fans? He did.
1: Well played, Nick Curry.
0: Well played. Ding, ding, ding, ding, ding, ding, ding. TJ in South Carolina to pull Middle State. TJ was that team you can never.

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I got a bunch of relatives that split between Clemson fans and South Carolina fans. And we're in the local Walmart shopping for Christmas and everything like that. And I'm watching the South Carolina game on my phone when they're playing a bowl game. Young man and his wife come over. They got this South Carolina gear. They go, score, score. I said, well, South Carolina's late. He goes, man, it's a great day. I said, no, South Carolina. When he goes, yeah, and Clemson lost. It's a better day. I did not realize that rivalry went that deep in that state of the Palos Meadows state. Five guys in the two best states. When South Carolina wins,

0: is August 31st, 2026.
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0: 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I play ESPN Radio. Give the NBA credit. They know they have a high priority right now, and they couldn't wait to have the schedule released. Not the full schedule, that's later on this week. But they gave us opening night games at Christmas Day. Opening night is October 20th. Celtics at Pistons will be an afternoon game. The top two regular season teams in the East last season. Then the Sixers at the Knicks. The Knicks will raise the banner and begin the title defense against LeBron James and Jaylen Brown. And then the Thunder at the Spurs. A Western Conference Finals rematch. That's the opening night. Christmas Day. Spurs at Knicks kicks things off at Madison Square Garden at noon Eastern time. Then the Heat at the Celtics. Sixers at Lakers. Thunder at T-Wolves. And Nuggets at Warriors. All those games on Christmas Day on ABC and ESPN. All the opening night games on Prime Video. Harry Douglas, what say you?
1: Okay, Freddie Coleman, I think the biggest one that everyone is looking at is going to be the Sixers.

0: She was in violence today. I'm not saying you're wrong, but you chose it quite well. I know you're probably opening night games. I'm with you. Six that Knicks, that had to happen. The minute LeBron did with the Philadelphia, we all said, if that's not one of the opening night games, NBA, then what are you doing? Stop wasting people's time. That should have been an opening night game. Thunder Spurs, I'm with you. The only problem I have with Christmas Day is this. I don't know Spurs next to 2:30 and had Heat Celtics at noon. That's what I would have done. The rest of the schedule's fine. Sixers at Lakers, Thunder T-Wolves, Nuggets at Warriors. The last game of that you get, Nicole Jokic and Steph Curry. Bottom of the Spurs and Knicks down out of the noon window to 2:30 and had Heat and Celtics kicking off. I think there'll be a bigger audience at 2:30 for Spurs and Knicks than at 12 noon Eastern.
1: See, you know what I think? The thinking was.

0: screws and necks, even NFL. That a fun way to skip over and see what's going on there. With those NFL games being put on Christmas Day, the NBA's like, look, we know we lost Christmas Day to NFL, we're not just going to go quietly. So I give them a lot of credit for putting that kind of lineup. But also goes to show this, if you're the NBA, with all that has gone on, the Knicks win their first championship in 53 years, all the movement that's gone around. We mentioned it, HD, and I was first in line. You joined me as well. We were first in line together. There's no doubt that a face has things to LeBron James.
1: Oh, no doubt.
0: Period in the story. That's what Addison was like, dude, make up your mind. We got all damn day. We got all year. We want to put you in the best possible spots. Especially opening night. Wherever you go, you're going to be playing the Knicks. We don't care if you play with the Sacramento Kings. You're going to be playing the Knicks. That's what Adam Silver said, dude. We still know people either like you, love you, or don't like you, don't love you. Make up your damn mind so I get the schedule going and get this out because we know you're going to have part of opening night involving you more than liking as the defending champion New York.
1: Now, I would also say Adam Silver threw LeBron James a bone because you look at that Christmas Day game, the Philadelphia 76ers, they're going to Los Angeles
0: for
1: that matchup. That's what LeBron James.

Preston, but he knows that LeBron did too many favors of waiting that long to make a decision. But we pretty much knew the minute that Philadelphia got Jaylen Brown, that team was going to be at the top of his list. He is Harry Douglas. I'm on the Souls with the H. Douglas 83. I'm Freddie Coleman. You can do this to Coleman ESPN as the afternoon call, known as Freddie and Harry, presented by Progressive Insurance. So now that Kyler Murray is the starting quarterback for Minnesota, what should the expectations be

success is necessarily as vital. I feel like with Herbert, it's team success. For some reason, I feel like with Love, it's individual success. Here's what I mean by this. If Justin Herbert has a season where he has 40 touchdowns, 10 interceptions, they don't win a playoff game, we're going to say, well, I've seen that before. Like, I know what that looks like. If Jordan Love, last year, had 23 touchdowns, 6 interceptions, but

0: actually grow your money. 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
1: Albert can get me up to $10,000?
0: Exactly. 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

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NFL 10 minutes, give or take a line or two. Could the New Orleans Saints go from worst to first in the NFC? Not South, but South. S-O-U-F will do that in about 10 minutes. And the Vikings did it today. J.J. McCarthy no longer QB1. He's now QB2 behind Kyler Murray, who was named as the starting quarterback.

0: observed through those 10 days. You know, what jumped out is what could be.
1: That's regular FOFH and Fred and Freddie here. He's Ben Lieber, a Minnesota Vikings radio analyst, part of his 10-year career in the National Football League. He played for the Vikings, the Chargers, and the St. Louis Rams. Can't wait to hear his thoughts on this decision being made by Kevin O'Connell. Ben, it seems like this was a fait accompli. The minute that they signed Kyler Murray as a free agent when he's cut loose by the Arizona Cardinals, Ben, what say you?

PhD. You guys both played 10 years in the National Football League. You guys know football. AC has given his thoughts on why it didn't work for J.J. McCarthy. As well as someone who saw him week in and week out, why do you think he was not able to...

0: somebody, you can go get that person. Hey, Ben, always appreciate catching with you, my friend. Take care, be well, and we'll talk to you soon.
1: Yeah, I appreciate it, guys.
0: Great stuff by Ben Lieber, like we mentioned, played 10 years in the National Football League like Harry Douglas did. AJ wide receiver, Ben was a linebacker. Now does a great job as a Minnesota Vikings radio analyst. Joining us here on Freddie and Harry on ESPN Radio, the ESPN app, and also SiriusXM Channel 80, presented by Progressive Insurance. So the Vikings are hoping to do something that another team is trying to do in a different division. Go from worse to first. The Vikings are trying to do that in the NFC North. So is this team in the NFC South?

0: missing the, potentially missing the start of the regular season, and defensive end with a hamstring injury. That's what Saints head coach Kellen Moore had to say about that. But what kind of reason is there for optimism in the land of the Hornets?
1: Yeah, it's going to be their second year quarterback, Tyler Shough, and the way he was able to finish last season, 4-1 in his last five games, five touchdowns and two interceptions. He had

0: six touchdowns, only one interception. Versus Carolina, 8-1, 272 yards passing. Versus the Jets, automatic win, 308 yards passing. Versus Tennessee, 333 yards passing. And then he lost the Atlanta Falcons by 2 points, 23-35, 259 yards, one touchdown, one interception. He was coming on strong the final part of the regular season. Another reason, optimism, he got him running back. Travis Etienne, Jr., he goes from Jacksonville, he comes back home, and now he's a member of the Saints. He can do so many things rushing the football, but also catching the football in the backfield. Last year, 1,107 yards rushing, 7 touchdowns, 4.3 yards per carry. But he also caught the ball 36 times. And Jacksonville said, we should have thrown the ball more because out of those 36 catches, he had 6 touchdown receptions. Now he's going to go to an offense that wants to specialize in running back and get him the ball in space. But then quarterback and Kevin McCall in those kind of plays, Travis Etienne may go better than those numbers that we saw last year, his final year in Jacksonville. What concerns you the most about the Saints?
1: Yeah.

0: better in 2026 and not give it to your opponent, because that's more reps that you're giving the opposing team's offense, because you don't have the football and you're also taking away plays within yourself.
1: If you look at this team, especially in terms of taking over the football, taking away the football, not giving the football back, another big problem for the Saints was that they couldn't get off the field consistently on defense. A lot of third down.

0: defensively, having Tucker or having Kamara one-on-one, and 9 times out of 10, that's not going to happen. So, from a personnel standpoint, Kellen Moore has something at his disposal that he can work with, and I'm looking forward to seeing it down there in New Orleans.
1: To me, you picked the running backs. I'm going to pick the wide receiver who quietly had a great season for the Saints, Chris Olave. He was top 10 receptions with 100 yards, 1,163, and touchdowns 9. Don't they have those kind of numbers elsewhere? That's all pro status.
0: Shh, it's quiet. Everybody knew. Because the Saints weren't any good early.
1: But then once they got better, then the offense got better, more diverse. Then we saw Chris Olave, who has all the makings of being a number one dude. He could not even be more profuse in the flowers he was giving his quarterback Tyler Shaw because he's thinking, oh, so that's what the football looks like during the game. I saw it a lot last year. Don't be surprised he goes from a buck to maybe a buck 20 in catches. He may be ready to really break out and have a tremendous season for the New Orleans.
0: So we talk about that two-headed monster that they're going to have in the backfield. Man, they're going to have two guys at the wide receiver position because they drafted Jordan Tyson from Arizona State in the first round. The athleticism, the wiggle, the ability to go up and make contested catches and meet the ball at his highest points. And we also have to remember that this is a Jordan Tyson.

0: dynamic in the pool.
1: He was able to run it to it in as well. Jawan Johnson, 77 catches, 889 yards to go with those two wide receivers. What is the one word you would use that would best describe? And I know it's hard for you.
0: I have a little saltiness in it as well, too.
1: Shocking. So what is that word that has all that salt that you believe best describes the same?

0: Not really used to describe the Saints. They feel like they're an ascending football team. They believe they were an ascending football team last year. They knew they were not going to find anybody in the division. But that was a hard team to play, even when they were not winning games early. They had a lot of knockdown, drag-out battles that they were not able to find a way to win. They're able to find a way to win those games. I know it was less than stellar competition, but in the NFL, a win is a win is a win. You do not have to apologize for it. But finding a way to do that, that can lead to bigger, better things for a team that believes in a winnable division, that they are an ascending team. So this season will be a success for them down in New Orleans, if what happens.
1: If offense, defense, and special teams are consistent. If you're a part of the New Orleans Saints organization from a coaching standpoint, general manager, ownership group, head coach, player, fan base, you want to see this team play consistently. That's what wins in the NFL. That's what allows you to win the division and also has success, I would say, in the postseason.
0: One thing that Justin Reed, that safety, mentioned for the Saints, when he was on Aaron Ian not too long ago, matter of fact, he was on there last night, and he said, this is going to be the difference between last year and this year that will make us a better football team.

is seeing the band's success if they completely trampling up what Justin Reed said, their safety. Everybody bought in, no matter what was going on, no matter how tough it was early. Everybody still had that buy-in. Can you keep that buy-in when many people are not going to let you sneak up on them? In other words, the division, or beat them. They opened up against the Jacksonville Jaguars team the last year with the AFC side at home. So it won't be an easy game for the Saints. And Jarvis Etchen has a chance to show Jacksonville price to pay more money, even though it's going to go home anyway. But if you're the Saints, that buy-in, if you continue to buy in with an improved talent base and a better chance to win games, that's how this season will be a success for a team that could go from worst.

0: for Harry Douglas as a Atlanta Falcons fan. He would never, ever, ever be a fan of the New Orleans Saints.
1: Or the Kentucky Wildcats.
0: Or the Kentucky Wildcats, meaning that he's a graduate of Louisville, not Louisville, Louisville, as a Cardinals. C-A-R-D-S, Cards, Cards, Cards. What's that team that you would never, ever be a fan of? Triple H, say ESPN, 888-729-3776. Plus, the Saints play the Jaguars opening weekend. What kind of potential championship ideas should the Jacksonville Jaguars have in the AFC this year? We'll get to that on ESPN Radio and the ESPN app, but first things first, it's time to get that word courtesy of Harry Douglas and 5-Hour Energy, baby.
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necessarily as vital. I feel like with Herbert, it's team success. For some reason, I feel like with Love, it's individual success. Here's what I mean by this. If Justin Herbert has a season where he has 40 touchdowns, 10 interceptions, they don't win a playoff game, we're going to say, well, I've seen that before. Like, I know what that looks like. If Jordan Love, last year, he had 23 touchdowns, 6 interceptions,

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0: Exactly. Albert spots you in a pinch.

Last year, both the Houston Texans and everybody else, we'll get to that in a couple of minutes. But because of Harry Douglas and Nick Curdy, one of our horsemen, and the whole back and forth after the Braves and Yankees fought tooth and nail at the Boogie Down Bronx this weekend, the Braves losing 2 out of 3 to the boys from the Boogie Down, and HD was like, well, you know, your team's not leading the division, my team is, and Nick Curdy says, easy now, we'll see you in the playoffs. Who was that fan base you would never want to be a part of? Who was that team you could never, ever be a fan of, no matter what? HD could never be a fan of anybody representing the New Orleans Saints or the Kentucky Wildcats. Nick Curdy could never, ever be a fan of anybody representing the Boston Red Sox as a Yankee fan. 888-729-3776. One of our new favorites is Jay in the Queen City of Cincinnati. Jay,

0: Ohio State, Michigan, number two.
1: I bet you don't remember. Maybe three. Okay.
0: How about the third?
1: I was wondering if you could change them up, but I think you would. Looking at your face, it'd be nice. He's standing 10 toes out. Half-holding, that's going to be number three behind the other two. Donnie in the great city of Atlanta. I still don't know.

0: I should be going up to the Falcons facility sometime soon.
1: Okay.
0: Honestly, I might ask Michael Penix Jr. that question.
1: Maybe it's a good luck charm. Maybe that's it.
0: Of course, it might be a comfort zone as well, too.
1: Maybe, but I'm dying to let it. Keep on keeping on your real estate business.
0: Yeah.

Randy. I'm like being around 6:35 at night, man. And I haven't had a lot of food today. I'm intermittently fasting. Please don't do that to a brother. Sorry. As far as that goes, I get it and I understand it. Keep playing it. One team you can never, ever be a fan base of. Let us know. 888-SAY-ESPN. 888-729-3776.

0: Jacksonville Jaguars.
1: To go along with that, his ride of optimism for Jacksonville Jaguars, underrated wide receiver room. Parker Washington, Jacoby Myers, and Brian Thomas. By the way, Parker Washington was tremendous. 19 catches on 29 targets, 347 yards and 2 touchdowns in the final 3 games of regular season. And he gave the Buffalo Bills holy hell in that playoff game. 7 catches, the Buckles, 7 and a touchdown. He's only going to get better, especially after we've got Travis Hunter playing both sides. Travis Hunter more than likely play the defensive side. That wide receiver role, Trevor Lawrence, is going to be really, really good that nobody talks about. Parker Washington, Jacoby Myers, and BT Brian Thomas Jr.
0: So, Freddie, this is how, like, the league is so funny. So, I remember.

0: season, because this, like you mentioned, is going to be a damn good wide receiver group.
1: Is that domestic? Not a concern. What reason you have for a concern for Jacksonville 2026?
0: You have to protect the quarterback better. They were 6 sacks allowed last year. When it came to Trevor Lawrence being the quarterback, and he's your franchise guy, you don't want him getting sacked or getting hit frequently. That's entirely too much, so protect the quarterback a little bit better.
1: Yeah, I'm with you. Here's how it turned out after that. They had a tackle guard, the right guard, the left guard, the backup left guard that didn't practice today because they're injured, but did participate only in individual drills. And they got a game coming this week in preseason football. That's why the defense is having the time of it.

shared that I think will play more this year, but just on one side of the ball. And that's Travis Hunter. He's got some snaps of more defense than offense, especially 11-on-11. I think he's going to best serve them in a specialized role on offense, a couple plays here and there. But his value is going to be on defense, being a shutdown corner. That's going to help a defense that last year played pretty well. But if the pass rush is not getting there, at least you can wall up one side of the field. He's essential.

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whether your retirement will look the way you imagine. What worries you? Everyone's concern is different.

A, defended that team, said it helped. Which team would you never, ever want to be a fan of? HD says you cannot pay him enough to be a Saints fan. Nick Cody says you cannot pay him enough to be a Red Sox fan. You cannot pay me enough to be an Eagles fan. Stasiaki has a Missouri garage that says Kansas. Screw Kansas. You cannot pay him enough to be a fan of them. 888-729-3776.

that is the biggest regret that he's had in his life, not professional life, life period, that he said, how was I dumb enough not to give Walter Payton the football when we finally make the Super Bowl and refrigerator Perry got a touchdown? He says he

0: City?
1: I know. He is the bravest man in the universe.
0: He's in the military, so he's not worried about anyone.
1: Sure, but those Philadelphia fans, man, those kids are a different color. Minnesota decided their quarterback competition.

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were in the league at the time of the contract. It may have just been about personality. Maybe it's just that Jerry Jones didn't want Micah Parsons on the team anymore, and maybe Micah Parsons didn't want to be with Jerry Jones anymore, because all other signs would indicate an extension. But that never happened. For the ESPN Radio Sports Beat.

Until that's hot speaker, the play ESPN radio. We still have not forgotten about you. We can't wait to continue hearing from you. You've entertained us all afternoon long at 888 say ESPN 888-729-3776. It all got started with the Braves fan known as Harry Douglas and the Yankees fan known as Nick Carty having a back and forth involving their two teams that played over the weekend. By the way, the Yankees took 2 out of 3, but I digress. And they said, man, oh man, I'm glad I'm a fan of my team and not of their team. Which team would you never, ever, ever be a fan of? We can't wait to hear from you at 888-SAY-ESPN, 888-729-3776. If you're a J.J. McCarthy fan, you're probably not liking the decision made today by the Minnesota Vikings. Kyler Murray, with a month to go before the regular season gets started in the NFL, he is going to be the starting quarterback for the Minnesota Vikings, displacing a J.J. McCarthy person who was the 10th pick in the draft when the Vikings selected him not too long ago. Kevin O'Connell, coach of the Vikings, explained why this decision

0: really through those 10 days, you know, what jumped out is what could be.
1: So playing with great timing and rhythm is something that you definitely need at the quarterback position.

0: 2026.
1: When I've seen situations like this involving a young quarterback, you hope they don't lose that confidence. And you know they'd have to go somewhere else and regain that confidence, because look at Sam Darnold, a guy that they have, the Minnesota Vikings. He was a shock quarterback mentally, spiritually, and physically when they got him after what happened with the New York Jets and then the Carolina Panthers. Kevin O'Connell put his healing hands on him, and also Sam Darnold said, also, this is what this is about to look like. He probably thought the same thing could happen with J.J. McCarthy, especially drafted him in the first round. His skill set, at least on paper, seemed to be a lot more regarding him and that toolbox compared to Sam Darnold. They gave him 1 year. Injuries be damned. They said, you know what? We can't trust that because the confidence is not there. And if he's not confident, we can't have everybody else be confident and tell them to do that. They're going to say, we've seen what we see. We can't.

0: that he ran in Michigan.
1: Okay.
0: That is not the system that Kevin O'Connell runs in Minnesota.
1: Yeah, it's not. It has pro tendencies in Michigan because Jim.

benefit because now they have a cornerback in place that will not throw open, throw away from wide open receivers. Let the ball go one way, the receiver's going the other way, but also have that confidence in him that was clearly evident the minute that he got there, because I heard all the things that guys would say. They weren't trying to shade J.J. McCarthy.

starting quarterback today. He is Harry Douglas and Freddie Coleman. It is the afternoon call known as Freddie and Harry, presented by Progressive Insurance on ESPN Radio, the ESPN app, and Sirius XM Channel 80. When we had Ben Lieber on the show about an hour ago, he's the color analyst for the Vikings Radio Network. He played for that team part of a 10-year NFL career, and he says this is what the Vikings are expecting.

takes it back, it should be playoffs. Period. Because the ingredients are there in the pot. A terrific defense, an offensive line that can block and run. You get a quality running back room. You get an extraordinary potential wide receiver room. You got a head coach that knows what the hell he's doing to Kevin O'Connell. All you need is a quarterback that will not have to be superhero, be Superman. Fine. Just be fair to Midland. Be a little bit above average. If you do that,

And believe me, that's like when you go to a casino and you play the slot machine for so long and this nut comes up and hits the jackpot. You're thinking, well, I touched this damn machine one more time. The Minnesota Vikings, they may have a potential jackpot. They're not letting it get away. But at least they made their quarterback decision. When is that going to happen with the Cleveland Browns? Well, Todd Monken, the Browns head coach, was asked the question.

that's my purview. They're trying to give every opportunity for Shedeur Sanders to be the starting quarterback. But since he has to separate himself, they'd rather not start Deshaun Watson. I know they have a lot of guaranteed money tied up in him, but they'd rather not do that. They want to find out exactly what they have in Shedeur Sanders. This way, if they have it or don't have it, it enables what they do in next year's draft with 2 first-round picks. Maybe a lot easier to decide who they're going to go for, especially as not a quarterback. But because Shedeur has not done enough for them to say, gotta go with him early and get him ready, that's why Todd Monken is in this state of limbo. He's got to play it. He's got to play it to the nth degree to make sure the right guy's going to be out there. The right guy for him should be Shedeur Sanders. But if Sanders doesn't separate himself,

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They had a little back and forth before the series and after the series, and I'm sure during the series, and their own little heads and their own little minds, not liking each other at all. And it led me to thinking, what fan base would those two never ever want to be a part of? HD says the Falcons, man, Saints, no way that's happening. As far as this Cardi concerned, he says a Yankees fan, Red Sox, no way that's happening. Me as a Cowboys fan, being an Eagles fan, not happening. Also being a Jets fan, being a

0: volume when you talk about college football, Freddie.
1: I love the name for it. They call it the Brawl of the Wild. Involving both of those two. And yeah, they've had some knockdown series, drag out games in the holes that gets involved between the cats and the grass.

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And it's going to be a special safe space because plenty of you have a lot to get off your chest about a team you could never leave for at 888-SAY-ESPN, 888-729-3776, because not only is open everything, but you're so hot on this, and you can blame Harry Douglas and you can blame Nick Carney because these two had a back and forth about Harry Douglas's Braves and Nick Carney's Yankees playing the weekend series. And then I said, I want a fan base that would never root for. And AC said, you know my answer. I'm a Falcons fan, playing for the Falcons, never rooted for the Saints. Nick Carney, Yankees fan, never rooted for the Boston Red Sox. Stassi Yankee, one of the horsemen, a Missouri grad, never roots for Kansas. I mean, as a Cowboys fan, Eagles beat it. As a Jets fan, Patriots beat it. So that's the safe space today. Who is that team you would never, ever be a fan of? At 888-729-3776, Ms. Colleen in Syracuse, what do you have?

0: job is coming.
1: Even as a Cowboys fan, I find that extremely loyal and extremely humorous. I will never, ever give Kathleen any kind of grief. So put on E-A-G-L-E-S, Eagles fly, Eagles fly, even though I don't mean it. Mark in New York on this special edition of Safe Space. Who is that team?

0: say the ceiling is 16, the floor is 14 and a half.
1: See, I think it's going to go to the 20s.
0: So I'm billions here, man.
1: I know.
0: Remember that? We're talking billions here, brother.
1: That's what I'm saying.
0: We're talking billions here, brother.
1: How about them cowboys?
0: Exactly. We're not talking about thousands. We're not talking about centavos.

0: Packers early on until Micah Parsons returns to his normal form.
1: Well, he said that optimistically he's looking at the sixth game of the season.
0: That's the Dallas Cowboys.
1: Against the Dallas Cowboys, and he said game four against the Bears, he said, I can't see that happening, but optimistically, he thought game six. If he's putting that out there optimistically, that means that's the date he has circled. That

they clearly respect it. As long as it doesn't get really personal or physical, the hate should be there. Involving teams in your division, conference, people.

Back in the days when it was Freddie Fitzsimmons, Stas remembers this. We're gonna kind of do a different variation of it in terms of what do we know now that we didn't know before the show got started or before the show was even in progress. So, Harry Dillis, kick it off.

0: Just against that alien known as Victor Wembanyama. That opening game, there'll be an early referendum on Chet Holmgren if he's going to go at Victor Wembanyama or take a step back on his case. Steps back, especially like we saw that in the Western Conference Finals. Make the point, Cody. What do you know now that you did not know before the show got started?
1: I think I knew it, but obviously being on radio, we get to hear directly from the sports fans. There's a lot of hate out there. I appreciate, though, you know, I'm part of, you know, I'm a fan of some of the biggest rivalries, and that's what makes sports great is it doesn't matter what year you're born, what generation you're part of, you know, you see that maze and blow, and you get, it's disgusting.
0: I keep forgetting you're an Ohio State fan, but
1: I am. Go Bucks. So, yeah,

0: gotta know who you hate more. You hate Kentucky more than you hate the Saints.
1: Islanders.
0: Okay. Heck, I got a pretty good idea. You hate Michigan more than the Red Sox.
1: And then, no, it's probably the Red Sox and Eagles. I just can't even. The Kelly Green is just...

0: By the way, tomorrow you're going to be a get-up and first take, right?
1: Yes, get-up first take tomorrow, and then Freddie and Harry.
0: That's right. We're going to get up 8 to 10 a.m. Eastern time, then first take will be the crew from 10 a.m. to noon Eastern time. Then we'll be right back here for Freddie and Harry starting at 5 o'clock Eastern time. Aaron Ian comes your way next for Harry Douglas, Nick Cody, Stone.

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